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1: רבש writes, well, first of all, hello to all the friends from the World Kli who are joining us. We missed you so greatly.
0: תודה שאתם איתנו, שהייתם איתנו כל ה...
1: Thank you for being with us, this entire Yom Kippur, and being with us now. You are our beating heart. With Bensi, we did a preparation, so we went through all the yortzeits. Rav always opens with thank you to the World Kli, so thank you. Rabash writes about what we went through in this Saturday. Excerpt number 2 for the translators. We were rewarded with hearing the words of the living God from the Shekhinah that was speaking out of the mouth of Baal HaSulam. The choice still remains with us. Thus, although he had revealed to us many revelations, it was only in order to guide us, so we might walk unaided. Hence, for each innovation he had revealed to us in the Torah, which brought us elation and great confidence to dedicate our lives only for the sake of the Creator. We were rewarded with hearing the words of the living God from the Shekhinah that was speaking out of the mouth of Baal HaSulam. The choice, nevertheless, remains with us. Thus, although he had revealed to us many revelations, it was only in order to guide us, so we might walk unaided. Hence, for each innovation he had revealed to us in the Torah, which brought us elation and great confidence to dedicate our lives only for the sake of the Creator. So, friends, we have the privilege, a huge privilege, to even talk about Baal HaSulam, to somewhat be associated with him, of course, through Rav and Rabash. Otherwise, we wouldn't even be sitting here. But let's try together, all of us, as small as we might be, to be incorporated in this giant, huge soul that covers all of creation from its beginning to its end and more and more, and enter it together. We did a preparation. Betsy said that he experienced the mini revival of the dead. So I understood this in a way that I can explain it to everyone. What a gift this is to be students of our teacher, of our Rav. What a gift and what a privilege that I don't know to what extent and how many years it will take to appreciate this gift we received of being our teacher's students, to sit for decades beside him by the godly spirit that speaks from his throat, and students of his teacher, as he shared yesterday when we heard the Rabash Yortzeit, that he didn't know who Salam is, but he knows who his teacher is, Rabash, and how close Rabash is. He remembers his smell and his touch and how immensely great he was, and from that we have no ability to appreciate his teacher's teacher. We sat with Bensi and did preparation, and we thought a lot about what word we can use about Baal HaSulam, also something that Rav is cautious about saying, how great he is, how immense he is. And we agreed between us that really all that we received from our teacher and his teacher, Rabash, is like the crown of what Baal HaSulam gave to our society. I fell asleep this afternoon with the writings of the last generation. I felt with the sleep, read on myself. And there's no words to describe what a gift it is for humanity that the Creator gave. A teacher like Baal HaSulam, that knows to connect between the worlds, that knows how to talk to our hearts. Always when Rav would talk about Rav would say that Rabash is like a tzadim and Bar Sulam is like the light of Chokhmah. It's like a sharp knife that cuts. On one hand, he talks from the final correction, so this you can't understand him. But on the other hand, he's the closest possible. For me personally, also Bensi, I know from years of acquaintance, the connection with Bala Sulam, it's hard to find words to describe how close this soul is to us. What a gift it gave us. How it gave us connection. I told my 10, there's this excerpt, this quote from him. I read it this morning. I remember he says, we will ride on the upper planets. He says that those who connect to the Kabbalistic Torah, they can ride upon the upper planet. Like Doik asked, how to be amongst the clouds that he wants to be. We're meeting today to celebrate. A Yortzeit is a celebration of the gift that the Creator gave us, to touch such an exalted soul that knows from one end of the world to the other, to present to us all the writings of the Kabbalist and to pave a road for us where our entire world Kli will be able to join through these writings and together engage in dissemination and a realization of the message of the Creator in the world that is revealed in every word of our teacher. So what we'll do today is we'll hear friends, we'll hear nigunim, we'll read excerpts, we'll watch a trailer from a Bala Sulam movie about our teacher, to at least touch and be worthy somewhat or closer to him somewhat, to delight with his light, to be warmed up in his shade, to be worthy of being Bnei Baruch, the students of those who follow and path the method of Bala Sulam. And there's the last excerpt from Bala Sulam that we read in this. We'll add this word, to dedicate the rest of our lives. We'll add the word rest, the rest of our lives only for the sake of the Creator. Let's take this from what we're about to go through during this meal. Our entire Kli from the whole world, from Bala Sulam, from everything we experience here, so it will truly give us the strength to attain our goal. So we'll be able to, like he says here, just like Bala Sulam gives us the example of how he gave himself, his soul, everything. What didn't he give? He simply poured everything for this benefit of the Creator, for the sake of the Creator, and he gives us confidence. Great confidence that we will reveal the Creator, and there is nothing more wonderful than this, than to dedicate our soul to the Creator. There's nothing better in this life. So let's take strength from this and continue on our path. Clip number one, please. If we attach ourselves to Bala Sulam through the work, the group work that we got from Rabash, then for sure we will reach adhesion with the Creator. And in truth, we see this. The path to our closeness is opposite our ego. That's why it seems to us like we're distancing. If we examine it according to our ego, but if we examine it according to the extent in which we nevertheless want the truth, demand the truth, are connected to it, even hate it, are opposite to it, those are discernments. Accordingly, we come closer. That's why the main thing is to be adhered to the writings of Bala Sulam through the work in the group that guided us up to Rabash, and this is how we will advance. During the last few days, we were in this kind of being reminded of these great giants who established this path to the Creator for us. We need to understand that actually we need to help all of humanity to understand this path, to understand this trail. How do we get to this? Only through annulment before friends. In our state, in our world, we have nothing more practical, more tangible that we could do and check ourselves with. And although the whole path is entirely included from many difficulties, and we reject the friends and don't want this and are not capable and hate and seemingly leave it, it goes by our ear and doesn't enter the heart, gradually these things are realized. It is a wonder that I discovered. That's called the reforming light, that nevertheless enters the heart and operates despite a person not wanting from his nature. And this is how suddenly we find within our heart a special place that is willing to talk about unity and gets to start to know the greatness in the unity. And within this unification, he receives the Creator, and there the Creator is revealed and settles. It takes 10 and 20 and maybe 30 years until it happens. But it's a correction, a spiritual correction that we must implement. Friends, we want to now hear a friend that comes here for every important event, no matter what. Now, to come here, it's about 2 hours only, but it took him here 21 and a half hours. Where actually the distance is just 2 hours, but it didn't bother him. Please, our dear friend, Chavzula.
2: Yes, when we talk about Bala Sulam, there is no any words, a corporeal word. These corporeal words are meaningless and not enough for Bala Sulam. I heard from Rav about Bala Sulam.
3: Yaradan'ın sözcüklerini getirdi. Bir devrim yaptı.
2: He brought to our world Bala Sulam's world.
3: Ve biz sadece onun yolunu izlemeyle geldik.
2: And we just came to here for following his path, to feel Bala Sulam and to attain the upper worlds.
3: Ve bizi kendine çeken bu sistem.
2: And draw closer us this system.
3: Girin diye.
2: And Shamati 99 about an environment of righteousness and thanks to Rav in this environment
3: bu yolu gösteren ve bizi üst dünyalara bağlayan
2: and the path he show us and connect us
3: bir gerçek.
2: And this method is a reality to connect everyone us together.
3: Bizi Bala Sulam'a bağlayan, Rabaş'a bağlayan, Yüce Rav'ıma sonsuz minnettar.
2: Thanks endlessly to Rav because of he connected us with Rabaş and Bala Sulam.
3: Ve biz onun öğrencileri olarak bu dünyaya
2: and
3: bütün bu dağıtımı
2: yapacağız. his students, we will disseminate this wisdom to all the world. And we will achieve together as Rav students, Lechaim B'nei Baruch.
4: Bala
1: Sulam gave us so many gifts. One of the gifts that I'm very connected to is the music. Bala Sulam wrote melodies about the texts of the Kabbalists so that his students will sing those melodies, so that there will be unification, unity between us. So just like Bala Sulam wanted this unity for his friends, we want to extend this, to continue it, and to hear, have mercy upon your deeds, like we heard in the prayers from Yom Kippur now, so it really fits us now. And let's make a group action from this. It's not someone who's playing music and I'm listening, but we're all praying. We will truly let the melody penetrate us and open up our hearts for one another, for the friends, and to the Creator.

0: בעל הסולם
1: בעל הסולם operated, writes Rabash about his father. בעל הסולם operated such, made it so that if an ordinary person follows his way, he'd achieve adhesion with the Creator just like a dedicated, wise disciple. Again, excerpt number 5. Rabash writes about his father, Bala Sulam. Bala Sulam made it so that if an ordinary person follows his way, he can achieve dvikut, adhesion with the Creator, just like a dedicated, wise disciple. Now, we have a special lechaim. The manager of the dissemination factory for humanity will be talking about, usually we call it the organization or the factory, but it's not a factory. It doesn't manufacture utensils. It's a factory of dissemination of the Torah of Bala Sulam, as Rabash writes about the following, the teachings of Bala Sulam to all of humanity, that if he follows his ways, he will be able to be rewarded with adhesion with the Creator as a dedicated, wise disciple. That's the role. I really personally love him, Har Michael, very much. And for years of dedication, of softness, of being sensitive to it, of sacrifice.
0: I
1: remember many years ago there was an exercise where Rav gave us an exercise to think for half an hour about friends. And Mushi was my partner in this exercise. They said it wasn't hard to me. We were going to Hadassah to think about the friends for half an hour. I was very envious how he's capable. Later he also told me that it was difficult, but it seemed to me like it wasn't difficult. Or that's what he told me at first. That's the manager of the factory of the dissemination of the wisdom of Kabbalah, meaning the path in Torah of Bala Sulam, where every day he's immersed from morning to night in adhesion and thought about the friends to connect all this collection of egoist called the members of Bnei Baruch, all of us, each and every one of us, who know better than him, understand better than him in everything, in every field. And with that, to be soft enough and flexible enough and sharp enough and adhered enough to our teacher in order to remain loyal to him and to devote all the resources, all the internal and external resources we have, so that every simple person will know that if he follows this path of Bala Sulam in any relevant way, whether it's through media or a movie or a clip or a text or a lecture, he himself invests many hours in this. In the beginning he said, I did a course, he told me a course, how to talk to public and how to speak to them, how much it concerns him personally to be able and worthy of this role, that any ordinary person follows this way, he can achieve dvikut with the Creator, just like a dedicated, wise disciple. For us to all to be as such, Michael. You know that the Titanic drowned, so a few days before that, they received a warning, many, many cautionary warnings, and of course they didn't relate to it. We know the results in the end. Also, by the way, another interesting fact, after it took several hours before it completely drowned, so the life-saving boats were, the first ones were half empty because people were certain that nothing would happen. There's no such thing that they were truly sure of it. Only the last half hour they felt that we have to be saved, and it was already too late. It's the same with Bala Sulam. He tried to caution and warn many times. He didn't succeed. I really hope that we will be able to do it. We are searching for all kinds of ways to appeal to all of humanity. We're trying to translate. We translated the Zohar, the Sulam commentary to English, now the study of Ten Tefillot. And the more I think about this, why am I giving these missions, these tasks to people? Who will read it? How? I don't see any results. We must nevertheless, in a simple way, just like Eli wrote, Eli read and said, like Rabash said, to look for simple ways to nevertheless this time warn humanity that really we shouldn't be so certain. Whoever read The Last Generation, it's written there what can happen. So we need to invest all our forces, everything that Rav said, all the praise that Rav said, it was very easy for me to hear because it belongs to everyone. Anyone you take here, every person in his place, really does the maximum he can do. And I, for some reason, despite the captain and the team that didn't hear the warnings, I'm certain that we're hearing it and we're doing all that we can. We cannot allow that we don't, the possibility of not succeeding. We now found another form. A year and a half, we did a movie about Bar HaSalam. It's a truly great privilege. It's great pride that the Creator gave us this opportunity. It's not a given. Hundreds of people participated in it. And for the first time, we're sending it to movie festivals around the world. And so that's why we can't broadcast the movie, because until January or a little later, we're trying to also that way of maybe the movie will get some festival award or something. We have another channel for dissemination. We're going to see a trailer in a moment after Senka explains to it about it. So I'm asking that we truly pray for it to reach the hearts of people in the world, and it's really possible. It's really possible because the movie itself, 90 minutes, I saw it several times. We also saw it with Rav. We received the blessing from Rav. He was very impressed by the movie. We saw it about a month ago. And simply transfers a message. The whole life of Bar HaSalam is through the story of Bar HaSalam's life. You can explain the wisdom of Kalah through it. Truly, I expect many people, after watching it, that the point in the heart in them will awaken. L'chaim, friends. I wanted to talk after. Yes, I wanted to talk after the trailer. It's a trailer, it's a 2 minutes, but to do like this small resolution of, you'll see how much works in there, in this movie altogether. More than 100 friends truly gave the heart and soul into this movie. This is how I felt. I felt that I'm living in the last generation. Truly, each wants to bestow. Each truly wants the movie to succeed. Each gives forth their soul. I want a few more words to say after the trailer. Well, let's see it. Light kind of lights down and
2: Hasefer matza oto.
1: The book found him.
2: Umeaz lo hirpa mimenu.
1: Ever since, he never let go of it.
2: Uvil oto el harav hanistar.
1: It led him to the concealed rav. Revealed the root of all that happens to him. He saw the future of Europe, but they did not believe him. He was forced to leave alone. And here too, he was hated because of the truth. He was arrested. He went out to the streets and called for unity. The days have come upon which he cautioned everyone. and he appealed to the Creator. And the Creator answered him, "Reveal the book of Zohar." And he did it. Bala Sulam, the man who foresaw the future. Despite a problem with the sound here in the hall, you can feel at least a little, that's against the evil eye, as they say, knock on wood. You can identify with our hero. What did I want to say? I was thinking, and I told the friends, I don't know what to say, but this is 29 years ago, I think. Bensi, take the microphone. Bensi brought us the internet. And I saw the Rav's excitement. He actually asked, Bensi explained to him what this thing is. And then Rav said, "We need to rent a company to do dissemination for us." Bensi said, "But it's very expensive. I myself will travel to Canada. There's a company there that will teach me, and I'll come back and we'll disseminate." And that's what he did. He traveled to Canada, paid money. He was taught how to use these pages on the internet, and he came back, right? Yes, yes. And he came back. I didn't prepare him for this. He came back and brought us the internet. And I remember the first page stands up, and Bensi says, 30 people read. Rav says, "How much?" 30. And a month later, Bensi comes and says, "Another 120. Rav says, "How many?" 120. Another 120 read it. And every month like this, more and more, right, Bensi? More and more. And then Bensi found also those who are translating to Amharic and to Spanish and to all the different languages, Moroccan, no matter what, all the languages. What am I trying to say here? Suddenly, Bensi put on Lag BaOmer a live fire there. He put a fire, and Rav looks at it and he understands that this is what a future there is in this thing. And then Bensi put the articles of Bala Sulam. And then I remember Rav asking him, Rav is kind of very excited and asks Bensi, "Can we put all of Bala Sulam into there?" Bensi said, "I believe so." And Rav, with all of his excitement, cried, went somewhere from the room, came back with a bottle of whiskey, and then... and the article, the Shofar of Messiah. And he read the article for us. And I still am shaking because I didn't hear a more... It was a handwritten writing at the time still. And then he filled the glass of whiskey for himself and said that... So everyone will know who Bala Sulam is, and all will read and feel that this is the future of the world. I don't know the words, I'm kind of like ad-libbing right now, but with full excitement, he really wanted for everyone to know this name, for everyone to know who Bala Sulam is, and that he is the salvation for the whole world. And I saw before me Bala Sulam of our times. That's our Rav. Look at what he did. If Bala Sulam was alive today, what did he see? He saw a world kli, the world, a world that Bala Sulam is talking about in Turkish, in Spanish, in English, in Russian, in Hebrew. Like this. That's our Rav did. And this is what our Rav did. And I hope that with this movie, we will continue his path. We'll bring a little bit more those who wanted to at least open up and see what Bala Sulam wrote, to feel it, to taste it. So we made a tiny step here. And here I want to say thank you to Mushi. He doesn't like to be hugged, but like this. Why? Because he said, "We need to do a movie." I said, "How to make a movie? We? How can we?" He said, "We need to do a movie." So we went on that adventure. He supported everything, and we had more than 100 friends that truly like I said, gave everything for this movie to succeed. And I really hope as many as possible people will feel and see and adhere to the Torah of Baal HaSulam. L'chaim.
3: Sharim la la la la la la la la la la la la la la la la la la la la la la la la la la la la la la la la la la la la la la la la la la la la la la la la la la la la la la la la la la la la la la la la la la la la la la la la la la la la la la la la la la la la la la la la la la la la la la la la la la la la la la la la la la la la la la la la la la la la la la la la la la la la la la la la la la 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

0: ציטוט 4 מתרגמים.
1: Excerpt number 4 for our translator. This is the benefit implanted to them in each generation, so that each generation would have someone to turn to, adhere to, and from them to receive the strength required to rise to the degree of a righteous. Thus, they too subsequently become righteous. This is the benefit implanted them in each generation, so that each generation would have someone to turn to, adhere to, and from them to receive the strength required to rise to the degrees of a righteous. Thus, they too subsequently become righteous. Preparation for the lesson at 2:40 a.m. That's our next meeting.

0: Kita niya na hindi madali rin eh, no? 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
3: 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In anyway, the first part of
0: salamat.
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0: at hindi tagumpay.
3: Si Danilo nawala. September 30th, 2003, based on the article, What is the meaning of suffering in the world? From the right.
0: Sa hirap at ginawa, tayo magkakasama.
1: Nakapasok si Kadi at walang volume.
3: Ariel, please turn off. Thank you. What is the meaning of suffering in the work? On Yom Kippur, the Day of Atonement, in the 18 prayer, we say, quote, that which I sinned before you, erase with your many mercies, but not through suffering, unquote. We should understand, how is it that when we pray that we want him to erase our sins, we stipulate conditions before him, or else we do not want him to erase our sins. Thus, what is the condition, but not through suffering? The Zohar says, quote, Rabbi Yossi started, My son, do not reject the discipline of the Lord or loathe his admonition. How beloved are Israel that the Creator wishes to admonish them and lead them on the straight path, and out of His love for him, His cane is always in His hand to lead one on the straight path, and so that one will not stray to the right or left. One whom the Creator does not love but loathes, He removes His admonition from that person. But Esav I hated, which is why I removed from him the cane, removed from him the admonition, so that I would not give him a part of me. For my soul loathes him. But you I love indeed, and do not loathe his admonition. What is do not loathe? It is do not loathe it as one who runs from thorns. For those kings who enslave Israel are as thorns in one's body. Unquote. We should understand this. Common sense mandates that the Creator should hold the cane for the Gentiles who act against the Creator. But to the people of Israel, whom he loves, it should be, as it is written, love will cover all crimes. So, why does he afflict Israel specifically, whom he loves, with a cane? We should also understand what it interprets, do not loathe his admonition, that the king's enslavement of Israel is like thorns in a person's body. Yet it says, do not loathe, meaning do not run away from the thorns, meaning from the enslavement of the kings. Can it be that he tells them not to run from the king's thorns only because he loves them? We should also understand the words, quote, but Esav I hated, unquote, which is why he removed from him the admonition, quote, so I would not give him a part in me, unquote. It seems as though if he did admonish him, he would have a part in the Creator. How are they connected? It is as though the suffering causes them to have a part in the Creator. We should know that when speaking in matters of the work, both Israel and Esav speak of people who observe the Torah and commandments. and not of the nations of the world or secular people. Rather, it is only about people who have faith and observe Torah and commandments. Thus, what is the difference between the quality of Israel in a person and the quality of Esav in a person? According to the rule in observing Torah and commandments, we should also discern the intention. If the observance of Torah and commandments is in order to receive reward in this world, or in the next world, or is his intention to bestow and not receive anything? In the quality of Israel, the aim is yeshar kel, straight to the Creator. When one does not want to receive anything in return, but that everything will go straight to the Creator. This is regarded as the quality of Israel in a person in the work. But if he does want reward in return for observing Torah and commandments, it is regarded as Esav. Esav means asu, they did, meaning that he made a domain for himself and wants the Creator to fill his domain. He does not want to revoke his own domain, which is called Yeshar Kel, meaning to cancel his domain and annul before the Creator, which is called straight to the Creator, Yeshar El. And this is his only aim. This he does not want. For this reason, we discern two qualities in man's work, in order to receive reward, or not in order to receive reward. And we should remember that man's work, in order to bestow, when he wants adhesion with the Creator, there begins a procession of ascents and descents in the person. That is, when a person focuses everything he does in the work on receiving reward in return for this, then, when he believes in reward and punishment, and punishment, his inherent will to receive does not object to receiving greater pleasures. However, when a person wants to walk on the path of not receiving reward, since it is against nature, the real war with the evil inclination begins. Since a person wants to remove the evil inclination from the world, for only here is its existence. And concerning the name of the will to receive, evil inclination, it is because it depicts to us the path that the people of Israel want to march as bad. That is, it argues that a person's desire to annul his own authority and annul before the Creator is suicide. Instead, what would be called good? That would be if a person demanded of the Creator to expand man's domain and satisfy all his lacks, and not that man would work for the Creator. In other words, the evil inclination asks a person, where is your brain, that you are working so hard in Torah and commandments, and for what reward? It is, as our sages said, the light in it reforms him. This means that since the evil does not want to annul before the Creator, but rather the evil in a person wants man to exist, man is advised that if he engages in Torah and commandments, he will thereby be rewarded. That

0: exist. Should one work and toil for this? It follows that the evil inclination depicts to him bad pictures concerning the order of his work. And this is called suffering. That is, when a person wants to walk on the path of truth and achieve adhesion with the Creator, called equivalence of form, these questions come to him, and he suffers a descent, meaning he cannot overcome its arguments. This manifests immediately in mind and in heart. When that person recovers from the descent and begins to contemplate the situation he is in, he suffers from being far from the Creator. Once he has been rewarded with an ascent in spirituality, he begins to think that from now on he will be strong and immune to the words of the kings of the nations of the world who slander the Creator. That is, they do not necessarily say that it is not worthwhile to engage in Torah and commandments. Rather, they say that it is not worthwhile to engage for this reward of losing oneself. And also that he wants all the labor to be for the sake of the Creator and not at all for himself.
1: This inflicts upon a person great sufferings, which are as thorns in one's body, and he wants to escape the situation he is in. He says, I am probably unworthy of this work, or I would not suffer descents. It follows that these sufferings that he hears from them, that it is not worthwhile to work for him with this intention. Thus, there are two things here. One, the king's arguments, who enslave Israel with their words, that is, a person falls under the control of the kings, who enslave a person so he can work only for his own sake, because of the suffering of the bad depictions that the evil inclination depicts to him. Generally, all the kings of the nations of the world are called evil inclination. Each king has his own view. And he says to a person, walk in my way. I will give you pleasure in the work. In other words, all the kings say the same thing. It is better for you to work for yourself rather than for the Creator. It follows that the suffering that one sees, that he cannot work for the sake of the Creator, causes him to want to escape the campaign. These sufferings make him see that this work is not for him. For this path requires chosen people, a select few. And mere ordinary people cannot approach this work, called working with the aim to bestow. Worse yet, the evil inclination comes to him, dressed as a holy angel, and says to him, but you see that I am right. Look back at how vigorously you engaged in Torah and mitzvot, and how enthusiastically you used to pray. If you ask, why was it like this before? It is, as I am saying, since you worked for your own benefit, to receive reward, this is why you had the strength to work. Thus, what is the point in overcoming each time if you see that you keep descending, which is called the shattered is greater than the whole, meaning that there are many more descents than ascents. The evil inclination also tells him, when it dresses in the clothes of a holy angel, Previously, you advanced in the work, and each day you acquired a possession.

0: Mention of Ketusha, holiness, in Torah and mitzvot. But you denigrate this and say that you want to work only for the sake of the Creator. But you see that you are going backward in this work, that you have descents, meaning that your bad is becoming increasingly evil. While you were observing Torah and mitzvot in practice in the work, you were more successful. You saw for yourself how you progressed. But now, where are your energy and excitement in the work? Thus, it says to him, turn away from this path. It follows that through the words of the evil inclination, which is all the kings of the nations of the world, they enslave Israel and sting the bodies of those workers who want to work in order to bestow. This brings up the question, why do these people who want to walk on the path of truth achieve dvikut, adhesion, with the Creator and annul before Him? Why do they deserve such suffering, such descents, that they cannot tolerate the suffering and want to escape the campaign? And conversely, those who work in order to receive reward do not have the suffering of feeling that they are far from the work of the Creator. Instead, they feel that they are advancing each day. Certainly, when they see the progress, there is energy to work. They do not feel that they have any descents, but only that sometimes they advance more and sometimes they advance less. But they do not regress. The answer is that when a person does not feel a lack and corruption in the work, he has nothing to correct. Therefore, these are people who can work only in practice, and on practical mitzvot, there is nothing to add or subtract. As it is written, do not add and do not take away. And since they have still no need for the intention, and intention means achieving equivalence of form, called in order to bestow, naturally, they do not want to adhere to Him. That is, they have no understanding about working not in order to receive reward. For this reason, the Creator does not give them suffering, namely the sensation of remoteness from the Creator. So they will ask the Creator to bring them closer. This is as Maimonides writes, that women, little ones, and uneducated people are taught to work in order to receive reward, for they will not understand otherwise. When they gain knowledge and acquire much wisdom, they are taught that secret, that we should work lishma, for her sake, which is in order to bestow. Now we can understand what we asked. Why does the Creator afflict Israel, who are the Creator's beloved ones? Moreover, He tells them, since I love you, I want you not to loathe the thorns, since those kings who enslave Israel are as thorns in their bodies. It is written, do not loathe his admonition, meaning do not escape the campaign and say that this work on the aim to bestow is not for you. This means that those whom the Creator loves, referring to the quality of Israel, who want to annul Yeshar El straight to the Creator, and the will to receive that exists in a person, this they want the Creator to give them the power to subdue it, so He will annul before the Creator. However, a person cannot overcome the will to receive, since the will to receive makes him see that the main reason why a person should labor and toil is to be able to satisfy his self-love. But that person wants the opposite, to revoke his self-love and be able to work only on what pertains to love of the Creator. That is, he does not want to work for his own sake, but for the sake of the Creator, meaning for what pleases the Creator. That person says that he derives no satisfaction from having the strength not to work for himself. As there are many smart alecks who say that man achieves wholeness if he does not work for himself. He, however, says that this is not why the Creator created the creatures, so they will not enjoy. Rather, the purpose of creation was to do good to his creations. Therefore, the creatures too should work in equivalence of form, meaning, so all their yearning will be to do good to the Creator.
1: It follows that one who says that man's purpose is to achieve wholeness, is only so as not to work for himself, that only this is man's purpose and why he was created. This is not the truth. Instead, one should always examine oneself to see if he's working for the sake of the Creator, meaning that the Creator will enjoy. That is, he wants to replace self-love and achieve love of the Creator, for only in this way will the creatures achieve the goal for which they were created, called to do good to his creations. Therefore, those who want to achieve love of the Creator, although this degree is still far from them, yet they nonetheless want to achieve it. These are called those who love the Creator. It is as Baal Sulam said about the verse, quote, "will give wisdom to the wise," unquote. And he asked, it should have said, "will give wisdom to the fools." Since they're already wise, what does wisdom give them? Also, from where would they have wisdom before the Creator gives it to them? Only afterwards, when they already have wisdom. He said that the meaning of wise is those who want to be wise. Although he still does not have wisdom, but he desires wisdom, he is already called wise after his purpose. Hence, one who wants to be wise should believe that the Creator will give him wisdom. In this way, we should interpret that one who wants to love the Creator is already regarded as one who loves the Creator. For this reason, the Creator wants to give them love, meaning annulment of self-love, and to be rewarded with love of the Creator. The Zohar says to them that the Creator holds in his hand a cane to lead them on the straight path. That is, they should believe that the suffering they suffer from the descents they undergo come from the Creator. That is, these foreign thoughts that they are receiving, which are as thorns in their bodies, the Creator is the one who sends them. And although a person understands that it would be better if the Creator sent more ascents, and why do I need these descents, meaning what is their purpose, the answer to this is that this is called the wand in the Creator's hand to lead one on the straight path. Otherwise, if a person remains in a state of ascent, he will think that he has achieved completeness and will remain in his state of lowliness, because he will not feel any lack that he must correct. For this reason, the Creator shows him his lowliness and shows him that as much as he already thought that he was superior, that he did not have such lowly thoughts that other people have, suddenly he sees that he has worse thoughts than people who work like the general public, who are regarded as working in order to receive reward. And he says that he wants to work only for the sake of the Creator, and not for his own sake. And he is certainly at a higher degree than they are. But suddenly he sees that he is lower than they are. It follows that the suffering he feels causes him to need to ask the Creator to truly bring him closer. This is why this pertains specifically to people who are regarded as Israel, who want to be Israel. In order not to fail in the work, he sends them these descents. This is considered that he is holding the wand in his hand to lead them on the straight path. The straight path is the path that leads straight to the king's hall. This is not so with those who are regarded as Esav. This is only action. Without the intention that the actions will lead to annulment of self-benefit. And they do not want to do things for the sake of the Creator, but settle for the action without the aim that they will lead to adhesion with the Creator, and do not think about the matter of adhesion with the Creator, as it is written, quote, and to cling unto him, unquote. For them, the Creator does not hold the wand in his hand to admonish them. He says, quote, but Esav I hated, which is why I removed the cane from him, removed the admonition from him, so I would not give him a part in me, unquote. That is, I do not want him to have adhesion with me. This is why he says, my soul loathes him, meaning that because their whole work is only for their own sake, then my soul loathes him, and I will not give him a part in me. That is, I will not give him suffering by which to cling to me, since they have no desire for me. I have no desire for those who are in the quality of Esav, who feel themselves as whole. Esav means that he has already did asa in Hebrew, did his bit and regards himself as whole. Yet, what can one do in order not to undergo a descent called suffering from feeling remote from the Creator? Since all the suffering is in order for a person not to remain on a low degree because he is content with little. Since he already thinks that he has already been rewarded with a spiritual degree, therefore it is necessary to lower the person in importance, meaning that he will see for himself how deficient he is. Then he will come to ask the Creator to deliver him from his lowliness. Thus, how can he not fall into a state of lowliness? The advice for this is that if a person calculates and sees through thought and desire that he is still far from adhesion with the Creator, meaning that even during an ascent he still considers himself and he begins to feel his faults, then he does not need to fall from his state, meaning to be given lowly thoughts until he feels that he is in a state of deficiencies. Rather, even during an ascent, he begins to seek advice how to ascend in degree, In that case, he does not need to be given the sense from above, since he begins himself to seek advice even before he has fallen into lowliness. Now it seems that in the situation he is in, that he is full of faults. By this, he can rid himself of the need to be given the sense from above. However, normally the order is that during an ascent, a person does not want to search for faults in himself. Therefore, he must be given the sense from above. By this, we can interpret what our sages said, quote, "What I did not lose, I seek," unquote. That is, an old man walking bent, always looking at the ground, as though searching for something. He says, I have lost nothing, yet I search. We should interpret old is one who has acquired wisdom. That is, he is the wise who sees the future. Since he can come to a descent in order to acquire empty vessels, so the Creator may fill them, or he will remain in a state of lowliness because he will not feel deficient. Then, when he loses the state of ascent, he begins to seek advice on how to ascend in spirituality once again.
0: Therefore, one who is old, meaning wise, and sees the future, begins to search how to ascend in spirituality, even before he loses this state of ascent. He begins to follow all the counsels about the ways to ascend on the spiritual degrees. And this is done by seeking deficiencies in the state he is in. In that case, there is no need to throw him down in importance, so he will find and see deficiencies in himself, since he himself will be looking for deficiencies so as to have empty kelim, empty vessels that the Creator may fill. The best advice in a state of ascent is that when a person feels that now there is a state of spirituality and he wants to find deficiencies, in that state he should delve in the Torah and find the connection between the Torah and man. From this he will be able to take knowledge about how to serve the Creator. As it is written, a soul without knowledge is also not good. And as it is written, grant us wisdom, understanding, and knowledge from you. In that state, he will see the lack in him and will have empty kelim, empty vessels. By this, he will be saved from coming into a real descent. Now we will explain the question. Why, when we pray to the Creator to erase our sins, do we stipulate before Him conditions and say, but not through suffering, meaning not through descents? During a descent, we are separated from Him, since during a descent, everything is in lowliness. This is called Shechina, divinity in the dust. Because we must feel our lowliness, we cause the Shechina to be in exile too, just as we have drifted from the Holy Land. That is, we do not have the desire of Kedusha, holiness. Instead, during a descent, we receive the desire of the land of the nations, and by this we degrade the Kedusha. For this reason, we ask Him to help us erase our sins so we may enter Kedusha. However, that it will not come by suffering, called descents. For these descents cause the degrading of Kedusha, which is called Shekhinah in the dust, or Shekhinah in exile. We pray that this suffering will not come, since we are causing the degradation of Kedusha. Our sages say, Rabbi Yohanan was weak. He went to Rabbi Hanina. He said to him, "Are you fond of suffering?" He replied, "Neither they nor their reward." Everyone asks about this. After all, many righteous took upon themselves suffering. So why did Rabbi Yohanan say, "Neither they nor their reward"? Baal HaSulam interpreted this and said that they were arguing over the exile of the Shekhinah, which is delayed because not all these sparks of Kedusha that have descended into the Klipot have been corrected. For this reason, although there is a reward, namely that everything that descended to be among the Klipot will return to the Kedusha, which is a very big reward, that everything will be corrected. But in the meantime, until everything is corrected, the Shekhinah is in exile. Everyone degrades her and exalts the maidservant, namely the Klipa. This is the sorrow of the Shekhinah that he cannot tolerate. It is about this that he said, "Neither they nor their reward." We see what is suffering in the work. It is that they suffer that the Shekhinah must be in lowliness because of them. To understand this, we should examine the exile, divinity in exile, where it says that when a person regrets being far from the Creator, that he is inside the will to receive only for his own benefit, like animals, which is unbecoming of the human quality, he should direct the suffering so it is not because he wants to be a man, and this is why he suffers, but rather that it is because of the sorrow of the Shekhinah. He says an allegory about this, that a person who has a pain in a certain organ feels the pain primarily in the heart and in the mind, which is the whole of man. Likewise, man is a specific part of the Shekhinah, called the Assembly of Israel. She feels the majority of the pain, and this is what he should regret. This is called suffering in the work.
2: Yes.
1: First of all, a person needs to recognize how he is the will to receive, how small he is, then how all the nations of the world are within him. And so a person is taught gradually until he comes to the realization that he needs to exit his self and to think only about the Creator, about the Shekhinah.
0: Meaning that this article is written only for Israel, only for those who want to reach the equality of bestowal. And then it happens what Rabash says, that it enters our heart, and he says that, explains that if you go through this path, you go through these ascents and descents, and our entire goal is not to think about oneself, but only for the sake of the Creator, through the friends to the benefit of the Creator, and then we come at the end of the article to that in which the main thing is that the Shekhinah suffers, and we need to reach the height of the entire body. Can you say that? The whole goof suffers. to reach a request for the Creator to give us force to think about the whole body, the whole of the Shekhinah.
1: Yes, the suffering causes us to ask the Creator to bring us closer to being in the discernment of Israel and not work for himself, to be a member of the Shekhinah, and in order for there not to be sorrow for the Shekhinah, that person then who is called Israel identifies with the Shekhinah and not his personal suffering, and he asks the Creator to help him do that.
0: Yes, and not only a descent, but he says that we need to rise. In this entire descent, we need to come closer to the quality of bestowal, to the Creator, to the Ten. And each time that's an opportunity that we receive in order to choose spirituality above all the disturbances that we have.
1: Yes, but on the path, there are many states a person needs to go through, and he writes about all the complaints that a person always experiences in a way where it's good for you to work for yourself.
0: And now, friends, we'll go to a lesson of Rav on the date 30th of September 2003.
1: We've heard an article from the Ranks of the Ladder, Volume 4, related to the part about Yom Kippur, the Day of Atonement. What is the meaning of suffering in the work? Is it possible to do without suffering? What is the source of suffering? What causes the suffering? And what heals it? If we are of the desire to enjoy, the desire to receive delight and pleasure, then when we don't receive delight and pleasure, the kind that we want according to the nature of our creation, then we feel the opposite, which is called suffering. Meaning, a lack of fulfillment is suffering. The feeling of fulfillment, of the filling, that is pleasure. We are made of the will to receive. That is our substance. That substance is created by the light, meaning the presence of the light, the feeling of the light within the will to enjoy is felt as pleasure. Or, to put it differently, the feeling of the Creator within the created being is felt as pleasure. And the concealment of the Creator within the created being is felt as suffering. And this must exist on all levels, all worlds. This, in essence, is the connection between the light and the will. And this thing exists since before we recognize and know ourselves. This is nature. All of our corrections, all of our corruptions, which come, they come to this nature. And this nature cannot be changed. Of this, Baal Sulam says in the article Matan Torah, the giving of the Torah, that from whence come the suffering and pleasures, he says that it is all according to the law of root and branch. Because we were created by the direct light from the root, the four discernments, the four phases of direct light, then everything that exists in the root is pleasant. It's felt by us as pleasure in us. And anything that doesn't exist in the root is felt by us as suffering. But so as not to leave the created being on that level where it only receives suffering or pleasure,
3: or
1: well, only to receive pleasure, instead, through the feeling of suffering or pleasure, he needs to reach something higher. And so the Creator created the created being as a being that feels pleasure or feels suffering. And by that discernment, through it, the person, the created being, can climb up to the degree of the Creator himself.
3: Elu, she, mikablim dachav.
1: Those who receive this urge to rise to the Creator's degree, they feel pleasure and suffering not from being full according to their substance or empty, but it's from something else. What does it mean, from something else? If our substance, our matter, feels only if it's full of the sensation of the Creator or devoid of it, empty of the sensation of the Creator, that's it's good or bad. What needs to be more? What needs to be more? It's not a feeling, but a degree, a level. In order to bring the created being to the level of the Creator, to the status of the Creator, he needs to replace his perspective, his discernment on pleasure and of pleasure and suffering, so that pleasure and suffering won't come from the sensation of the Creator, but rather that equivalence of form will bring him pleasure or suffering, which is to say adhesion with the Creator. And in his previous feeling, his natural feeling, feeling the Creator or not feeling him, that discernment should serve him as a power supply, supply of forces with which to reach higher towards equivalence of form. And if a person begins to demand the revelation of the Creator in him as fuel, as the recognition of greatness, it shouldn't be important to him what he feels. Rather, he needs to feel it so as to continue with his development, so as to, from the feeling of the Creator's greatness, to reach a state where, from the pleasure he receives from the Creator, he wants to reciprocate, to give to the Creator, and in that way to reach equivalence of form. Then he truly advances towards equivalence of form and adhesion. And then the Creator truly opens up to him and helps him by imparting importance upon that person, helping the person advance. And this is not for everyone. It's as Abash says here, it's for those who are called to some level, to some degree, Israel, meaning that they have this yearning, this direction to reach equivalence of form with the Creator. It's not that they look for the Creator because that will make them feel good or to prevent suffering, to flee uncertainty, to find confidence and security. Rather, they search for the Creator not in order to derive some selfish benefit from it, but only for equivalence of form only from wanting to achieve adhesion. And the adhesion and equivalence of form, too, for the time being, we also describe to ourselves as pleasures for ourselves, things which will be pleasant for us. Otherwise, well, for the time being, we can't exactly imagine this, but later it takes on a different form, gradually. And one who advances and is already called Israel, then according to his state in that advancement, his roots are revealed to him for this advancement. Being Israel, the roots which exist above the state of Israel, those roots are called Yaakov, Jacob, who is truly the small Jacob, the small, and then he becomes great, he becomes Israel. And Jacob, he's an outcome of Avraham and Yitzchak. He becomes Israel. How? Through Esav, meaning the positive force has to be revealed in a person, meaning attraction towards spirituality, which is called Yaakov, Jacob. And there also must be the negative force in him, so to speak, seemingly negative, pulling him, confusing him, wanting to distract him, cause him to deviate from the path towards the Creator, the path of adhesion and resemblance to the Creator. And this is called Esav. And these forces, both of them beneficial, they can have the correct implementation in the person, for the person, only according to the method called Torah and commandments. And what are the Torah and commandments? All the means that a person learns from books and the authors, which can help him reach spirituality, to receive this first spiritual force by which to resemble the Creator, that in our state is called Torah and commandments. And later, when we reach spirituality, when we begin to receive spiritual forces, we have a screen already beyond the barrier, then we begin to truly use spiritual forces, spiritual discernments, upper lights, all the means that we will utilize then will be called commandments. And through the light, the Torah, the upper light, will that will help us keep it. So all the vessels we now receive from Esav, we can correct through the intention in order to bestow of Yaakov. And so from Esav and Yaakov together, we will have the discernment of Israel. And this is after a great struggle. Yaakov fights against the minister of Esav, but specifically in those people who advance, who want to advance, want to be Israel, Yeshalkel, towards unity with the Creator. It's specifically in those people that these opposing forces awaken, Yaakov and Esav, Israel and the nations of the world, and so on. And they are both beneficial. There cannot be Torah or commandment if not through the work on the discernment of Esav, the discernment of the nations of the world. Without those, Yaakov has no vessels, meaning for the intention to bestow, to truly reach bestowal and equivalence of form. And so a person who starts on the path, of course he receives many disturbances, disruptions on various levels. For the time being, as he approaches the barrier, these disruptions are on the plane that he's in. These are disruptions from the same desires, food, sex, the yearning for money and respect, knowledge, control, everything in this world. And he sees how he's thrown from here to there, and he begins to go mad from all these confusions which come to him, go through him. And we really have to remember that it's only for those people who truly have the power, the ability, who have the correct desire, and their time has come to achieve adhesion to the Creator, to achieve equivalence of form, adhesion. These people have the forces of Esav sent to them from above, and by overcoming them, that person advances. And by working with these forces of the left, of the vessels of reception, in that work there are a few types of work. There's one where a person waits until these forces will awaken in him, and then maybe he will find some kind of answer for them. And another form is where he, ahead of time, looks for means by which to advance. Where are these forces that can disturb him? Where? Meaning, he's still not in wholeness with the Creator, and it's like the old man, which Rabash describes, who is searching ahead of time as if he lost something. He doesn't walk upright. He walks bent over.
0: Bent over. Sorry, that's it, yes. Then, without waiting for the vessels of Esav to awaken within him, he already searches in advance for where he can further complete his connection with the Creator. And when he searches for this, he actually awakens all the steps forward, all the states that are waiting for him. In this way, he saves time. As it is said, Israel hasten the times. This is essentially all our work, because if we wait until the states roll over us, then we are seemingly not acting. We are only reacting. Whereas if we search for where we can further complete ourselves, meaning reveal desires that are still uncorrected in relation to the Creator within us, then by this we hasten the times. This is really the main part of our work. And certainly a person can awaken to this and feel a need for it, only if the environment supports him, only if it awakens this desire within him. Only under this condition can a person really shorten the time, and in the incarnation in which he begins the path, complete the path, meaning reach true and complete adhesion with the Creator. It follows then that all that substance that was created by the light through the sensation of the Creator, all that substance becomes filled with the sensation of the Creator. But it is filled for the sake of adhering to the Creator himself, and not merely in order to feel him as pleasant. In other words, through this, a person acquires both the entire fulfillment of the Creator within him, as the Creator clothes within the created being, and also attains the degree of the Creator. As it's written, return, O children of Israel, unto the Lord your God. That's it, yes.
1: Every time I read or hear from you something about how there are two forces in a person, where one force arranges disruptions, as we said today, from that I take justification for my own laziness. How to make it so it doesn't give me this kind of consolation, wasting my time, prolonging the process.
0: Each time you say that you hear that this negative force comes from above, from the Creator, and that gives you a certain laziness. Because if both of these forces come from the Creator, then it's not so bad. It's also a good force, a beneficial force. So it'll be revealed just as the good force is revealed, and the bad force will seemingly be revealed as well. In truth, from the Creator's side, there's no bad force or good force from His side. These are two equal forces. Rather, these forces are translated this way within us, according to my vessels. If desires are revealed to me through which, with their help, I can adhere to the Creator through them, with their help, they are called good desires. And then I'm happy and connect to godliness, to the Creator. If these desires are the opposite and are revealed within me as disturbances for the time being, meanwhile they are disturbances, and disturbances that actually disconnect me from the Creator, then I simply... Why shouldn't I hate them? Because their source is the Creator. And therefore, in their source, they are seemingly good. But I have not yet reached what I need to reach. At the end of correction in the world of Ein Sof, everything certainly unites, and there is no bad and no good, no Gentile, no Jew, no Israel, and no nations of the world. Everything unites as one, and precisely the opposite. In the worst vessels, that takes place at the end of correction. If you would feel that this comes from two foreign, different, opposing forces that fight each other, and you're actually either adhering to the force of the Creator being thrown there or to the bad force opposing him, say Pharaoh, then you would have some anger within you and some intensity with which to fight. But because it's the Creator playing with you and He sends both of these forces, and you must not forget this, so you become weaker in such a struggle, because it seems to you like a game, not something real. Why did the Creator make it this way? First of all, we understand this. We not only understand it, we must not forget to acknowledge that this is so. After all, it really spoils our attitude toward the enemy. He's no longer an enemy. He's only an external garment of that same Creator who is revealed in such a form that interferes with us. All those forces are merely angels in which the Creator clothes Himself. What's the Creator? His desire to do good to His created beings. The force of bestowal clothes within us, clothes within all these various different opposing forms, and through this moves us. So if I know that some left hand, let us say, strikes me and the right hand embraces me, but the left hand is from the same Creator, then why shouldn't I kiss it, even though it strikes me? That is essentially the question, yes? The Creator gives us this understanding. That He is present both in the wicked and in the righteous, even in the one who brings the flood, as it's written, that within the force of the flood He was sitting, the Creator is present. We need to know this and specifically maintain His unity at all times. As he writes in the article, there is none else besides Him. that I need to know that everything that comes to me comes from Him. And I need to see where within me these things are not in wholeness. I do not need to battle with

Esav, or with some other wicked in whatever form, no matter what it is. Esav is, so to speak, the root of the uncorrected vessels. Rather, I need to battle against the fact that I do not see the positive force within him, and that through him, too, I adhere to the Creator. That is, I don't need to hate him. I need to hate my own uncorrected qualities, because of which I still do not see the Creator himself within this Esav. This might be a subtle point, but it's the most characteristic point on our path. This is what the whole world might perhaps understand as an idea, but does not implement correctly. And this is what he explains to us in the article, "There is none else besides him," which is the foundation of all our work. We should not hate the forces themselves. It is not for nothing that we say that our work is internal, with all these internal forces within us. There are no forces outside. Someone does harm to me. What does it mean that someone does harm to me? Someone outside of me is the Creator. I need to correct my attitude to see and accept this thing as good through my inner correction. It follows that Esav, the angel of death, turns into the angel of life, the holy angel, through you relating to him differently, not because he himself is different. The vessels of reception that now pull me toward all kinds of pleasures and want to disconnect me from the Creator, they don't want to disconnect me from the Creator. They become revealed as vessels of reception. Did I say of bestowal? They become revealed as vessels of reception, but since I have no screen, no ability to use them correctly, then within me, in relation to me, they are felt such that they disconnect me from bestowal. But the moment I have a screen, those same vessels that become revealed are revealed for the good, for adhesion, for the light. In other words, the fact that I lack a screen, that I lack forces, understandings, various abilities and means to use the left side correctly, does not mean that the left side is bad. The left side is not bad. From my side, it appears bad because of my lack of vessels, because of my lack of abilities. Therefore, that in which we need to see that both the left and the right come from the Creator, it should not weaken us. And it's forbidden for us to forget that they come from a single source. Instead, the fact that they come from one source, but in me, it appears as though they still do not integrate together, that is what is bad within me, not within them, within the right and the left. It's right, as you say, that if I had natural hatred toward the enemy, toward the left, like the natural hatred I have to someone who harms me in this world, then I would find great strength in that. But you would be drawing strength from the network of reception, not from the network of bestowal. You would find strength because it is against my ego, against my I, myself. He wants to contradict me. He comes because he wants to kill me. But here, this Esav comes against the Creator's unity in your eyes. So here you are battling for the Creator's unity in your eyes. You battle to remain connected to the one Creator. You're

and that these two forces emerge specifically from the Creator. And the fact that I don't have a natural desire, kind of hatred to anyone who does bad to me, and real ambitions, and it's true that there is none, that I don't have it, because it doesn't harm my eye. It harms the connection, my connection with the Creator. And so, certainly, naturally, I don't have the forces for this. But here, I specifically need the Creator. I need, like, the hands of the Creator, you know, like the hands of Moses, who must have now have the forces from above in his war with Amalek. Then I really need to connect to the Creator, and not that I have natural vessels. This is the hater, and all my haters, with the force of my pride, I'm going to splatter them. No, now I see that I don't even care that it's revealed in this way or not. Meaning, if I had the importance of the Creator, if I had that point of his unification and the point of adhesion with him, then most importantly, I would find in him the forces. I would demand the forces from him, the forces of faith. And if I were to battle with them, with the Esau, Jacob is not capable. He's small. He's weak. This is the whole point, that then I come to my demand to the Creator, where upon this point of this war, this point of unifying everything to him, and attributing everything to him, and where even the left comes from him, that I have no strength, I have no forces for that on my own. It's seemingly not my enemy, it's like his enemy, the Creator's enemy. It becomes my enemy under the condition that the point of unity is above everything, more important than anything. And then I demand forces for that. And through the demand for those forces, I first connect to the Creator, as I demand forces from him, that there's none else besides him. He sends these obstructions, and in him all these forces are there to fight and triumph. By connecting to him, by connecting to this source, which is the only force, because the forces of unification I'm demanding from him, I build this quality, this correction of one unique and unified. I also understand in what he is not unique in me, and against this non-uniqueness I battle. Meaning I truly start to understand him, and how in him these forces are not spread out as contradicted ones, but rather it truly reaches his degree. And this, again, is only under the condition that I, to begin with, don't look at him as the only good force, the force that's only good. Also the force of evil that in him especially is unified together. Yes, it in him it unites together, and in me not. Towards me it's not that way. This is something that is very essential matter. This is the point of our work. Besides this point, there's nothing. All the rest is just implementing it. Besides the unifying of the Creator, we don't need to do a thing. To unify all of the reality that is seemingly around us and ourselves, to incorporate in that unification.

0: זה נקודה שהיא כל הזמן נעלמת.
1: This is a point that constantly disappears. Hence, to advance towards it specifically, not to all kinds of other discernments, we must be like an old person who's bent over like that, searching for it, searching for that point. Where do I find it?

Meaning, what does it mean, where do I find it? Where are those contradicting desires? Suddenly, when you start relating to it, those contradicting desires disappear for you. All of a sudden, everything unifies. That's it. Where's our Esau that will come and help me? He's already disappeared. That no longer is a problem. It's not for no reason that the wise goes bowed over and searches and seeks.

0: Good.
1: Yes.
2: What to do if the sufferings are so big that you can't think about the Creator? It's impossible for the Creator to send you such big sufferings that it's impossible that you can't think about Him. It can't be. Because everything He sends is with a purpose. And even if you can't in some case, and during a certain limited time, think about anything, but rather you're under those sufferings. The question is this way. During the time that you're in suffering, you're completely disconnected from the feeling of the Creator, disconnected completely from understanding, don't remember altogether that He exists, then that's called an actual double concealment, the final degree there. Or with that, we feel that probably He's sending me this suffering, that a moment it's disappeared from me, and when it's not concealed from me, this knowledge, this matter. So it's not considered that they're big sufferings. Then it's considered that with the suffering, the giver of the suffering is being revealed. Meaning this is already a revelation of the concealment, which is called concealment one, not double concealment. He's revealing to you that He's concealed. That's already something. That is one concealment one, not double concealment. It's meaning He's concealed from you that He's concealed. And here, there are also many manners and many ways of it. But it's nevertheless work. If a person feels that time's not going by, states are not moving, it's a sign that he's not investing in himself, that he's not laboring. He's not exerting himself in the group, in the study, in dissemination. He's not incorporating himself with more forces around him. Yes.
3: If, let's say, I feel that it's coming from him, the situation, and I don't feel the sweetening. And if so, something is missing here in the work. Should I be asking for strength from the group in such a state, or directly from the Creator? She is from the group in order to receive strength to overcome and to unite everything with Him, to unify, to attribute everything to Him. This.
2: Can you give the answer in a short sentence, please?
3: Well, the question is, if I don't feel the sweetening, after I feel that the situation is from Him. I don't feel it, but I feel like it's from Him, but I have no sweetening afterwards. Still, it's a bad feeling. Something is missing.
2: What you're saying is that sometimes in such a state in which the Creator is revealed and concealed, and with that He causes me bad, and I feel that He's causing this bad to me, but for the time being I can complete this state and bring it to the good. And each time I feel this way, I feel bad, I feel that it's from Him. It's concealed, disappears, some again I feel bad, feel that it's from Him, and so on. What can you do? Hasten? We cannot erase, it's prohibited to erase any action. We need each and every action, just hasten its development to the correct state. You can only hasten in one way, in attributing or unifying every state you have to that one unique and unified force, and that's it. That's considered that you're transferring everything to adhesion.
3: Even if there's no sweetening afterwards?
2: That will give you that sweetening immediately. If you're looking for a good feeling, you'll have a good feeling immediately. Don't tell me no. Otherwise, what are you working for? For the sake of unification? Well, then unification will give you this mitigation, this sweetening. The article, there's none else besides him, must be an article from which a person does not move from, and at least once every few days repeats it, goes back to it. Yes.
3: There are four actors here: Esau, Jacob, the Creator, and I. Now, when I try to discern with respect to myself, these three actors are internal or external? Is Esau mine, or I get it from above?
2: There's no four actors here, like you're saying. I, Jacob, Esau, and rather, Jacob, Esau, the Creator, it's all the same actor. It's the same actor. And I seemingly am the second actor, seemingly, for the time being, until I truly discover myself as also unified, unique within the Creator. There are no other actors here. Maybe two, for the time being, until I'm corrected.
3: In the meantime, they are external to me, and the correction is that it will be internal for me?
2: What does it mean that Jacob and Esau are, and the Creator are external to me? They're all acting towards me. They're all confusing me. Well, so, and I need to unify them. To unify them. By unifying them, I build my vessel. It's not that I'm over there, I'm doing it inside the Creator. I, by this, if I look at them as to one, by that I'm building my vessel. I'm crossing together those qualities, again, opposing them in that way.
3: I discover them inside of me?
2: If I didn't have those qualities against the Creator, Jacob, Esau, I wouldn't feel that they're seemingly outside of me. That's clear that anything we feel as existing is because it exists in us.
3: And in the end, at the end of correction, the Creator will exist within us?
2: In the final correction, the Creator fills the created being, and they are in adhesion, in an endless connection. On one level, on an equal level, meaning fully.
3: And then what happens to Jacob and Esau?
2: And then Jacob and Esau unify into one partsuf. Jacob are vessels of bestowal, Esau, vessels of reception.
3: And then there are no Jacob, no Esau, not me, not the Creator, there's only Israel?
2: And then there's this whole kli from Jacob and Esau together, stands Sfirot, and I am the point of Malchut, and the light, the Creator, fills this whole structure. That's called a state of Malchut of Ein Sof. Yes. Along the way, a person on the path kind of comes to a state where he wants to run away from his sufferings. And then he starts to search and finds, along the way, he can come to some examination, some indication that if he doesn't, that he's not continuing to run from his suffering, but he really wants to come to a state for the Creator.
3: So the question is, how can I be certain that every step I make it is toward the same goal? Take a letter from the letters of Baal HaSulam, page 63 in the book in Hebrew, and you'll see it's written about it, that if you unite, unify Israel, the Torah, and the Creator together, meaning your point in the direction toward the Creator, meaning the act you're going to do, and Him together, then the step is in the right direction and forward. So again, we're talking about unifying. What does it mean to take a step in this unification, the conditions you have, if you unify them, it's considered that you took another step. The next moment, the conditions will change, you'll unify them as well, and that's also considered taking one step. So the steps are unifications that are written, that the Kabbalists make. These are these unifications. I thought, you thought maybe it was something, yes?
0: אם אדם מרגיש שהוא נעצר ואין לו צורך בגדלות הבורא.
3: The question was sometimes I think I have some measure of greatness of the Creator and then it stops. Rav, if a person feels that he stops and he has no need for the greatness of the Creator, that he is kind of dreaming, sleeping, it's a sign he is not incorporated with the society. This is usually the main problem. Because all the vessels we have to receive are vessels that are in other souls, only through the society. Look, how would a person advance in this world if he weren't in a society? How much should he eat? How much should he drink? How many women? How many children? How much would his body demand? According to the needs of the body. What? Because as a society, you have a desire to control, to learn from someone how he enjoys, to speak with them, to play with them, with money, with respect, you already have knowledge. There's a matter of advertising, renown, yes, my ego grows, etc. All of life beyond beastliness is evolution through society. If I'm in some village, then what do I need in my village? What my neighbor has, me too. If I go into the city, whoa, look at how people live. What do they have? Look at him, look at him. This is what we're like in a society of Kabbalists. If a society of Kabbalists can bring me all kinds of examples, how it advances to spirituality, that will give me strength and desires. They have to advertise this matter to me, spirituality, in all kinds of ways, that it's worthwhile, it's worth it. Look at how I enjoy what I do. It has to be a society like the human society around a person. But if a person doesn't have this environment around him, meaning he doesn't see it, he doesn't feel it, he doesn't appreciate it, he disrespects it, he doesn't connect to it, he doesn't want to learn from them, then he remains with his body. Like someone in the jungle who settles for what he has. And that's it. So of course there's no progress. Yes.
2: The question relates to searching for the seemingly bad things in order to correct. There's a matter of that it's not allowed for a person to enter himself into danger. And if a person can drown in this.
3: I don't know what you're talking about. You are a wise disciple. You're taking some sentence. A person is forbidden to place himself in danger. It's written, that's true. What is it about? I don't know. What danger and what does it mean that he shouldn't put himself there? Of course, if I know that I might be killed there, then the Torah forbids me from entering there. It's not like I'm afraid or not afraid, a hero or a weak or what. There is an obligation. It is mandatory. What does it mean, it's mandatory? In Providence, there's part of the law that exists in this way, meaning that if I go in there, I will be killed. So I can't come and say afterwards, the Creator wants me to be killed, I'll be killed. If they don't want me to be killed, they won't kill me. No. In this place, the Creator lets them work against me, and he gives me an order not to get in there. And if I break his natural law not to get in there, it's nature. but it exists through my choice, yes, in my choice, so to speak. So if I don't use my choice to stay and do what the Creator say, and I go in there, then I'm forbidden to say afterwards that He wanted me to be killed. He didn't want or did want. He told me not to go in. So what are you asking?
2: The question is, where is the correct balance to not harm altogether and these problems that I'm searching for in order to correct?
3: I don't know what you're talking about.
2: A person searches for qualities in order to correct them.
3: I'm not searching for qualities to correct. If a person works in studying and in the group, he must receive each moment discernments on which he can work. And if he doesn't do it, it's a sign he doesn't pay enough attention to what he's going through. Yes.
2: So it turns out that my whole life is made of frames of which I should bestow and wants to show me how I'm not bestowing and I suffer.
3: My whole life is frames, pictures, states that the Creator gives me, and each picture I have to unify with Him. And this is how I advance from degree to degree, restrict everything to Him until I'm completely adhered to Him. The whole degree is called a part of the adhesion.
2: So the whole problem is...
3: In what is the adhesion? In unifying in Him all of my desires and everything within the desires and all the powers He sends my way and all those situations I'm in. If I unite everything with Him, including myself, how I think, how I understand everything inside, what am I left with? Where is my choice? My choice is only to use it through the society. So here I find some vessel where that is not in what the Creator sends me and not in what I attribute to Him. I have something on the side. Maybe you're getting what I'm trying to say. Maybe I won't be able to convey it. So I build, I create, I engender some vessel that is completely a relation that is completely of my own, in which there is no connection between us to begin with, but now I build it. And this is really called myself, because everything else comes from Him. My thoughts are from Him. All the situation is from Him. Positive forces, negative forces, never mind. Everything is from Him.
2: So what is this I?
3: The I, the self, is born out of how I unite everything to Him, unify everything to Him. But there's a point that's inexpressible here.
2: What is this side vessel becomes independent?
3: I build this side vessel.
2: So when I have a connection between me and Him, what is this I again?
3: Let's wait. That's it? What?
2: He writes here in page 34, and the best advice during the ascent, when a person feels that now he has a state of spirituality, and he wants to find deficiencies, and then a person needs to look at the Torah and find the connection between the Torah and a person, from which he will be able to take reason of how to serve the Creator. As it is written, also a soul without reason is not good.
3: So,
2: what is that?
3: You read an excerpt. What is it? It's part of what Rabash wrote. So,
2: what is the advice of finding deficiency when he feels an ascent?
3: Oh, what does it mean to find deficiencies when he feels an ascent? It's like an old man. Like an old man walking like this all the time. bent, like he's looking for something. Even though I'm at a time of an ascent and I feel connected with the Creator, and I have truly unified with Him all the desires and passions and understandings and everything happened that happened from all the sides, all the forces, I've arranged it this way that He and I are in this as one, really, then what? Then what? Now I have to be old. Now in that same state, I have to search in myself, inside, in that state, where is there something else that I did not unify with Him? How does that help me? It helps me very quickly discover the next degree, meaning additional deficiencies that, of course, are in me, but not to wait until they are revealed from above, that I will reveal them. Now you can say, so an old man is walking on the street, maybe he'll find some money or something, right? Now I'm walking this way, meaning I bend into me, look inside of me, that's where my world is, right? Where am I going to find? What am I going to find? What should I be searching? Qualities, desires, forces that are still not unified with the Creator. Where do I find them? Plus, and even in a good feeling, let me enjoy a little bit. Why do I need to search for the bad? It's very simple. The thing is that right now you're still in a state where you're feeling good because you're feeling good. So you don't want to search for something bad. But you should feel good because you are united with the Creator. So as a result, you will want to be even more unified with Him. And then you will yearn to find what more can I unify with Him? How else can I unite with Him? Another piece of rope, another connection to make. Not some weak knot, but something, you know, strong. Then it'll be in the same direction. Right now it seems to you like you're disconnecting from the good feeling, you're going towards the bad. Who needs it? Who can do it? You can pretend to be doing some work, but it's incorrect. But if you unified yourself with Him in truth, then you continue onward in the same direction. This is why the old man is wise. We don't go against nature. It's not really against. What does it mean it's not against nature? Meaning it's not against the previous act that you unified with Him. So the search is in the same direction.
2: That's the choice that you talked about earlier? That addition?
3: Yes, this is actually the choice, because here the society can only provide me with a step forward. In it, I can see where else I'm still not. The choice, yes, but not on this point. This point is more internal.
2: But isn't that just a state of overcoming, a state that you talked about now, where despite everything, he's searching for deficiencies?
3: Of course. It's overcoming. Well, what?
2: Sounds pretty artificial to do this.
3: Guys, now it already sounds artificial, what we are beginning to philosophize about. Take your book and let's go.
2: So let's go ahead. Let's share what we're impressed by in the lesson, what we're taking to implement in the 10-6 minutes summation workshop.
3: Jacob, Esau is all in me. The Creator too, they're all actors playing in me.

0: How do I organize it? I have to come to the society. Only through them, the society, can I understand this game.
1: Both Israel and Esau are in me, and they're beneficial. Without Esau, there's no matter to build the quality, the intention in order to bestow. And the building of this intention is through the appeal where we address the Creator and ask for forces. And by that, we connect with the Source. And in that point, the I exists. That point that is free from the ego.
0: Right, all the suffering and all the states are given to us for work, not as punishment, but in order to be able to unite and connect with the Creator and understand that it's from Him, build the right attitude, and in the end, the act, the intention, the act that we do, intention, the things we do in society, they push us to the right work. And everything else we shouldn't even take into account.
1: First, let's see what the Kabbalists left us. Look, a lesson from 20 years ago, that much time, and how it's no less important today after 20 years. How great this is. Truly a lesson on the scrutiny of states, of suffering, and unifying to none else besides Him. And then he says there can't be a commandment, and there cannot be a mitzvah without the revelation of the nations of the world, that without them you can't reach bestowal, which is the Jacob. And the advice is to look into the Torah. And what does that mean? Find empty vessels and deficiencies, and then by that give us from you wisdom and reason, and we'll come to it. In the end, Rabash writes, aim all of this as a unique part of the Shekhinah, and that's where the suffering, where the pain is felt.
0: Exactly, the other matter belongs to us, not to attainment, not to the one who attains. It's above the time, above the states that have gone to a state beyond that, and we must exit time, place, and motion that we're in only by building the group, caring about that. This accelerates time. We don't remain on the same pace. We accelerate the pace.
1: Rav said, just as we receive everything from the environment, what else does a person need besides to serve the body? Nobody sees these pictures, and then he wants even more and more. It's the same with us. Our environment needs to give the greatness of the goal, the greatness of the Creator. That's all. The only reason it exists. If not, it's a great problem. Besides that, what an amazing lesson. And Rav shared that all the pictures that are sent to us by the Creator and all our work is to attribute it to Him. That's the whole wisdom of Kabbalah about this.
0: Yeah, there are no several actors here. There's me and the Creator, both on the right, on the left. And Rav said, we have to hate the qualities that are still not corrected, mine. And not hate Esau or some left, but to see in all these forces, in all the states, to see the Creator. And me, the one who attributes everything to the Creator.
2: Powerful
1: lesson. We got so many impressions, words of Rav about this is the work. To see that there's none else besides Him, the good that does good. That's the work. And how will we get to that? Only through the environment. The environment between us in the ten, the inner work of a person, and this constant demand for the upper force.
0: I'll read something. Maybe it's a subtle point, but it's very typical on our path. This is what the whole world, they may understand the idea, but they don't implement it correctly. So I talked about what Dima just said, and I have to hate my uncorrected qualities that I still don't see in Esau, the creator himself.
1: What is the old person looking for? He looks within himself for the connection with the creator. And without the society, there's nothing to search for. Only with the society I can search for the creator.
0: And in the society, there are all kinds of states. We shouldn't erase anything. It's all the fuel for building the relation and for demanding connection with the source.
1: And we understand all the qualities we have only to correct and to...
0: We'll move to the next part of the lesson, and before that, we'll sing a song together.

0: Shalom, chaverim.
1: Shalom. Hello, friends. Hello, everyone. Let's sit down, get organized. Today, we're in a very special day, a day called the Eve of Yom Kippur, the Day of Atonement. And we want the time we have now, which is not long, we have about 40 minutes, to devote to preparation for Yom Kippur, preparation for the spiritual state called Yom Kippur, a preparation for what we want to attain during this day. Yom Kippur, the Day of Atonement, is considered a very unique day in many ways. We heard now from Rav a whole lesson on the topic of the old man who needs to search, who goes bowed over and is seeking deficiencies. That's why it's called old, who's correcting the deficiencies and has acquired wisdom. That's why it's called wise. And we want to do a preparation. We always do a preparation for every state that will come. And altogether, our life is a preparation for the next state. That's why we will try to devote some time now for our common preparation for this state. It's also important to say to all our friends in the world or in Israel that are connected virtually that during Yom Kippur, the Day of Atonement, it's the only day during the year that we don't broadcast live from here. There will be no broadcast starting from this afternoon sometime, Israel time, until tomorrow evening. There will be no live broadcast. Tomorrow evening we will commemorate the day of the departure of Baal HaSulam in a meal together. And during this day called Yom Kippur, the Day of Atonement, which is about 24, 25 hours, but give or take, there will be no live broadcast. Of course, all the materials will be found in our study material site, but we'll talk about that in the end. So you have this special day called Yom Kippur, the Day of Atonement. And what really characterizes it is this self-reflection, this self-scrutiny. And we want every friend to take a piece of paper and a writing utensil, no matter where you are, how you're connected virtually, physically, you're sitting with friends around a table or sitting together with friends in the Arvut system, one of the rooms, or you're sitting in one format or another of broadcast, take a piece of paper, take a pen or a pencil or any other writing utensil you can find. And now we want to ask every friend between himself and himself, sit down and write for yourself in a way that one understands and thinks that it's right to do this self-reflection, this scrutiny. A soul reflection of between me and the ten, between me and the ten, and the same reflection between me and the Creator. Again, do this soul searching between me and the ten, and a calculation of where I am, where I stand between me and the Creator. Let's take some time, each of us, a pencil, a pen, and a paper, and let's each write what you think, please. We'll start with 3-4 minutes and then we'll see.

0: אז עכשיו חברים אנחנו רוצים לבקש.
1: So now friends we want to ask for every friend to share with his friends in the 10 what he thinks he needs to share in this introspection he'd made. What he would like to add, what he would like to change, what he's thinking altogether. Please, let's go into a workshop. 6 minutes, please.
2: כן, לשתף עכשיו במה הוא רוצה לשנות, במה הוא
3: חושב. Yeah. Share what he wants to change, what he thinks.
2: זה תמיד אפשר לראות בדבר הזה, במילה.
3: What I want to change, you can always, this word.
2: חשובה שנקראת יחס.
3: That is so important.
2: לשנות יחס זה...
3: That is called... attitude.
2: אם הייתי רואה כל דבר ודבר.
3: Attitude to the ten, if I could see everything. As coming from, there's no else besides him, I would be able to justify. Just as with Naomi Elimelech's prayer, who says to see the friend's merit and not faults, I would see that too. In the end, that's also not else besides him. But as I've said in the lesson we just heard, it's all in my qualities. If I would correct myself, I would see the situation as one, I would see it as good. But these two are scrutinies that are made along with the progress.
1: Just like Yuvav said, towards the society, all that came out from me is whether I cared, was I concerned, did I connect the friends, did I give sufficient forces to the friends? And towards the Creator, did I ask you to give the forces for me to make the worthy kli for you, so that we will be that kli? Did I care for your light, to ask for your light to be transferred through this kli to the whole world, so that we will be in adhesion with you constantly, non-stop, all the time?
3: I'll continue. I was not worried enough. I didn't give enough strength. All the work is, did I do enough? Because in the end we have to come to give contentment to the Creator. And here, I constantly have a lot of work because the means is the 10. To reach the Creator, and if you don't put all your strength in there, all of it, all the way, then who are you? So let's ask the Creator to give us the strength.
1: I also came to the conclusion, which is, why didn't I ask in all the states? I forgot, or different forces made me forget these things. But what's important is the prayer for the friends, for the 10, for the advancement of the whole world kli. And here's the point. And here we need to ask this request and prayer.
3: Yeah, it's a tough question. I would say that need to invest more in the connection between us in the 10. I see that I'm not doing this enough. I'm also not praying to the Creator, as almost as if it doesn't exist, and that's something that hurts, and we need to make it better. I need to improve the love of friends, to see the greatness of the friends. I see that too is declining. We need to improve it. We need to get closer to the 10. I need.
1: When I started writing, I had the question, what does it even mean to do this introspection? What is it? Can you even say, scrutinize what it is first? Because the way I feel it, we don't need to be in some sorrow or like we're blaming ourselves and we sinned. But to come from out of greatness, from specifically the questions of whether did I truly attribute all the states that are happening to me to the Creator? Did I see the Creator as the good that does good? Questions that it's clear that we're advancing with. but I don't think that we need to be in some kind of sorrowful plea.
3: Right. The question was initially soul searching with respect to the society, and I thought, I understand that I don't have any soul searching toward the society. So I started with soul searching toward the Creator. So toward the Creator is clear. I don't have enough faith to adhere to Him. So from this, I went back to the society. Okay, I'm going to the society to get the deficiency for this faith. And here, there is endless work.
1: It's actually interesting and beneficial where a person examines himself towards the tent, towards the Creator, because this is a place for building of the prayer in the end. That's how we come to a deficiency. And I actually ask myself always how much of I demanded internal participation in every case. To what extent did I pray for the success of the friends? To what extent did I check what they need in me? There's always plenty to scrutinize, and from the Creator, towards the Creator. Yes, very interesting to hear the focus group. Great friends. We want to watch clip number 2, where Rav gives us an explanation of what it means to introspect, to have a scrutiny.
3: What's the difference between personal soul-searching and general soul-searching?
1: Personal soul-search is where I'm personally looking at what I've caused connection for the group, for the people of Israel, for the nations of the world, and for the Creator. That's the way. And those are the calculations. There's no private calculation. If we're in an integral system where you mean that I can arrange myself and disconnect from others. How? Yes?
3: When you do a general soul searching, how do you not condemn the friends? If you look at us as a group, as a vessel, and you start scrutinizing some left here, how do you not, how do you do it correctly?
1: I'll tell you, it is revealed more and more that you alone, you and only you are to blame for all that's happening in the world, because in you there's a force that can awaken the others and to come to the general connection. That's also how it's revealed in each and every one of us. Each and every one in the system from his point of view, because a person is a small road, so the whole system is mine. From my point that I need to correct, I must do this. More than my correction, nevertheless, I can't do it.
3: So only out of a general soul searching can a person sort out his personal soul searching?
1: What other calculation could there be?
3: But what is special here about?
1: With my small cogwheel of the machine, I'm driving the whole system. You, in your cog, you're moving the whole chain as well. But I'm

0: must perform an action that it depends on me, meaning towards the whole world.
1: Right, so prepare questions. Those who joined maybe for the first time, who are celebrating Yom Kippur for the first time, I'll explain where we are. So after Rosh Hashanah, when we decided to make a shinui, make a change, meaning we want to be Adam, to make ourselves similar to the quality of bestowal, the Creator. So we have 10 stages. A person searches his soul. He has 10 parts, and in each part he searches if he can do it or not. Then he discovers that in each part he cannot do it. And then he comes to the conclusion that if he cannot bestow upon the Creator, then he has to make a restriction, at least avoid using it. So Yom Kippur comes from the word atonement, covering, meaning when a person understands he cannot bestow, so he covers his ego with a screen. And then at least in this he can be similar, that he's not receiving, he's not exploiting anyone. Maybe there are other meanings. Atonement is also means that Kippur means to atone. We atone for our iniquities. And how do we do it? By paying 18 shekels. And it's also Kippur, ke. It's like Purim. So this vessel that is like, that is now restricted, of course, in later stages after I make corrections, it'll be like Purim, it'll be full. So immediately after Purim, we begin to build the Masach. After the Yom Kippur, we begin to build the Masach, the thatch on Sukkot. So because of the restriction, our vessel is made of 5 levels, so on each level of my will to receive, I put a restriction from the most existential level, when we don't eat or drink, to the highest level of Malchut, not wearing shoes, which symbolize Malchut, which is the coarsest will to receive, and these are the symbols. Of course, internally, we cannot do it alone. We can only turn to the Creator. And this is why the whole essence of Yom Kippur is Slichot, as we heard, asking forgiveness, the soul searching, as we heard now, friends in the focus group, each of them said more or less that he's not exerting enough efforts in giving joy to the friends, giving them awakening. That's toward the friends. And toward the Creator is, they realize they're not turning to him. We sin in not turning to him, not asking for help. That's what it's about. Well, there's another important thing, which is on Mincha, in the middle of the day prayer, we read a special portion, which is the portion of Jonah. It seems marginal, the story, but it actually symbolizes the role of each of us, that we are running away from our duty, which is to disseminate the knowledge of connection and love in humanity, as well as in the ten. It's the same. First of all, in the 10, we have to disseminate it. And we are running away. Why? We read this part called Maftil from the word Patur, getting rid of it, because when we are freed from it, we can do these things. So there are many elements here. On Yom Kippur, you want to read. There are many lessons that Rav gave. So before that, you want to listen in order to calibrate yourselves in exactly on what we do on this day. Questions, please.
0: Baal HaSulam writes in none else besides him that a person doesn't need to ask for himself even to bring contentment to his maker. And here we see that there's a lot of engagement in this individual work, this calculations personally about himself,

0: I'm a part of the chain. And I have to, in the end, care about everyone. We are still not on such degrees, like Rav is talking about. We're beginning with work in the tent. What did I do for the tent? And mainly, what could I do more? Person not asked to do beyond what he can, but within what I can. That's which is an internal matter, because the person knows what he can and what he feels. Could I have done more? Could I have cared more for the friends? Did I really make an effort to see the merit of the friends and not their faults? Am I constantly trying to inspire them, give them greatness of the goal? So each one within himself. What does it mean, personal? There's no connection, personal connection to the Creator. There's no such thing. Yesterday we heard in the lesson that Rav gave about the purpose of society. He said there's a reason why Rabash wrote an article called The Purpose of Society, Not the Purpose of Man. A person has no ability to reach the Creator individually. He has to have an environment, society. He builds his spiritual vessel from deficiencies he collects from the friends. So in this whole thing, I too am a link. Rav gave a beautiful allegory, in my opinion, like a hive. In a beehive, each bee seems to be in its own cell, that there are walls between the cells, but it only seems that way to us. In the end, we are a complete thing, but I don't feel it right now. So in this story, the introspection is what I can do more for my friends in the tent, in the society. Yesterday we talked a lot about the region. Am I actually giving everyone the maximum I can give? And it's not equal here. We're not equal in anything, but there's one thing in which we are equal. I have to do everything I can do. With about this, a person should check himself. And I heard from the focus group that also, did I ask each moment for help from the Creator? Maybe I did, maybe I didn't. More.
1: Good morning, friends. Thank you for the opportunity to ask. We learned that there's nothing besides Him, and all that we try in our life, it's good. It's all that we need. But I have a deficiency that I want to invest even more time in dissemination and in building the group. Is that the correct request in order to bestow, to bring contentment to the Creator, or is this an egoistic request? Look, the action itself, to work like that is a blessed. But what your intention is, we don't always know. And not only that, but also, what do you want to do through this dissemination? Do you want to get maybe some glory, some honor from it, or all kinds of other pleasures? That's also something that is not quite dependent on a person. That's why we say, let's distinguish between, in our world, you need to engage in dissemination, whatever you understand. Because from Lo Nishma, we come to Nishma. I can't sit down now and make a calculation that until I have the intention in order to bestow, I won't do a thing. Because also in love of friends, when you're doing so in the ten, you also have for sure egoistic calculations if you're not corrected yet. So we say that from Lo Lishma we come to Lishma, meaning you are first of all in this world, and that's why you must perform these actions. And as a result of that, we need to make this introspection. We have to ask the Creator. Altogether, we need to know that this is the Creator's work. Also, Rav said in the lesson, it's not Michael's work, it's the Creator's work. And let's say now in the evening we have several kinds of prayers, different kinds of prayers or appeals to the Creator during the Yom Kippur. One of them in the evening is called Kol Nidre, where a person, what's the meaning? Where a person who makes a vow, to speak, where I commit to come to the lesson, I commit to do this, I commit to do that. Also in that seemingly, what do you mean?

0: you're committing. In the end, it's a linguistic commitment that you need. It's not just like that they're saying with the help of the Creator. Meaning you're obligating yourself, but there's an upper force that then enables you to do so. Don't think that not because you came to lesson or you committed to something that it's you. So also for that we can, for that too we pray. In short, do dissemination and ask the Creator to reward you for your intentions to truly be similar to the Creator's.
1: Moldova, Vakasha.
2: Доброе утро. А вот в какой форме человек должен проводить это покаяние? Я должен думать, что
3: how should a person introspect? Should I be thinking that I needn't do something and ask forgiveness from the Creator, or should I be thinking that I will do something, I'll make a plan toward the next year to think more about the friends, participate more in the work of the 10 and the group. Let's say I will aspire to do something more to be in bestowal. So how do we make this introspection a view? Maybe we'll watch clip number one now, where Rav gives us another direction toward soul searching. Let's watch clip number one. I think it will answer your question.
0: How and upon what is it worthwhile to do soul searching every step along the way? How do we not miss out on this soul search?
3: I have to see each moment in my life. In what or by what can I increase the connection between us? In which more mutual power of bestowal of ours will be revealed, and in it the Creator will be revealed. That's it. In this, well, actually simple way, we have to establish the vessel below, and the Creator will be revealed in it from above. To work in a complete manner between the worlds, connecting all your corporeal life to spiritual advancement and dedicating yourself to spiritual advancement as much as you can, but without sliding the corporeal world, which was given to you in order for you to advance in spirituality as well. And it will happen. We learn this. We learn. A person must marry, be married, meaning with children, with a job. He has to work. He has to participate in the group, in dissemination, in everything we have. And in this way, advance.
0: We hear from Rav, I need to see every moment in my life in what I can increase the connection between us such that the force of our mutual bestowal will be more revealed. And in it, the Creator will be revealed. That's it. In such a simple way, we actually need to establish, stabilize this vessel below, and the Creator will be revealed in it from above. Let's try to realize Rav's words. Yes, please, Hillel.
3: We work so much on greatness and importance and wholeness and the right line all year long. And now, this introspection, and we're seeing how bad we are in our will to receive. Doesn't it weaken a person? What should be his relation toward this introspection? In everything I see that I didn't do and didn't use opportunities to connect with the friends.
0: Yes, it's supposed to lead a person to the recognition of evil. That's what we want to get to. The fact that it's once a year, it's a custom that it's so. But it's what it symbolizes. This can happen every day. We wish every person would reach such a soul, you know, introspection that reach such a great calculation, and the creator will answer. It's, as a custom, we do it once a year. But yes, you're correct. After all the calculations a person makes, just like now, we sat and we wrote together for 3 minutes. We wish if we had the strength to do so every day in this external way, to write an introspection like that. It's actually a recommendation of Rav in the end of the day to do such a scrutiny.
3: In the lesson we learned, I've explained that these things shouldn't weaken us. On the contrary, they should bring us to a plea to the Creator. He gave a beautiful example with Esau, that all the forces that are purportedly negative, Esau and other such forces, that seem not positive, whose purpose is seemingly to deflect me from the goal, should bring me to see that these forces come from, there's not us besides Him, from the uniqueness of the Creator. So it's another awakening to see that there's not us besides Him. A person should read there's not us besides Him, the article, at least once every few days, to keep going back to it. So the introspection isn't meant to make us feel bad. It's to remind us about the Creator. Why didn't you ask? Why didn't you ask? Why didn't you ask? Am I asking every moment? And I am discovering it again that I don't need the Creator. I forgot about Him. I forgot about the friends. You can look at it as a means for advancement, not as something that brings me down. Moscow 1.
4: Вот в отношении этого самоотчета прозвучало, что
0: in relation to this soul introspection, I heard that towards the whole, the calculation takes place. Where our attitude towards the Creator is above reason.
4: Отношение к общему, как его правильно присоединить.
0: And how is this connected to the whole? How does above reason relate to wholeness, to whole?
3: How does
0: above reason depend on, relate to whole? To reach wholeness, to wholeness with the Creator, can only be above reason, within the ego. You can't reach wholeness. You can't agree with the Creator. So only above that.
1: Woman Mach 167.
0: Women Mach 167.
5: Shalom, chaverim ve'marim yakarim, gmar chatzmat tova lechum.
3: Hello, dear friends and teacher. Happy New Year, everyone. What should we change in our connection after Yom Kippur? Thank you.
0: What needs to change?
3: What needs to change? Right.
0: What needs to change in our connection after Yom Kippur? Does someone want to answer? Our friend from WIC, Women Mac 167. What needs to change, or what can we add in our connection after Yom Kippur?
1: Gadi? Bakasha.
3: First of all, thank you very much for the lesson you gave. It's exactly what worries our whole society now. This introspection, did we strengthen the society? If we make this introspection, then only one thing needs to change. Our connection in the group. We have the world kli. We have regions in the world kli. Every region must be very, very strong so that we will be a kli of the Creator. And this is what needs to change. Not only after Yom Kippur, but every second. It should change in us.
0: Chaim, yes. PT12. I wanted to ask whether this introspection needs to be towards an individual. There's an introspection towards the 10, like questions whether did we ask already? Did we give an example to the rest of the society? Did we care for the whole group?
3: I think the introspection is with respect to the society, with respect to the ten. This is why we asked you to write. There's also a commandment that Yom Kippur, the Day of Atonement, does not atone for sins toward friends, toward the Creator, yes. That's also interesting. That the actual accountability is not toward the friends, toward the Creator, it's toward the friends. And what are the sins? What do the friends need from me? To show them high spirits, importance of the goal. And then each one searches within him. Can I say that I really did it? Every moment, every second? So each one should answer. That's the calculation toward the ten. You could also say toward the friends. But we don't work toward one friend specifically. There might be some relationship, special relationship with a friend that I hurt him. So yes, we should make amendments in our relationships. So before Yom Kippur, in a few hours, you want to make amendments in your relationships with the friends, because the Creator takes into consideration if you come to Yom Kippur without reconciling your relationship. But the calculation is toward the ten and toward the Creator. Toward the Creator, we learn that the only thing we sin toward Him is that we're not turning to Him, which is also very odd, because usually we think we did this and that. Sin, there's a whole list there. And then a person comes like into a shop and starts crying about every act. In the wisdom of Kabbalah, if you're in the ego, then it's obvious you're doing it. You're committing every sin. And the fact that you're not turning to the Creator, this you can only do by recognition of evil. And then you actually make a commit a sin.
0: Thank you for the lesson. Thank you for letting us ask.
6: Вот как это можно сделать в десятке? Спасибо.
0: Please repeat the question.
3: How to erase our iniquities?
0: It is written in the article that one of the quotes are to erase our transgressions. How do we do that in our ten and Yom Kippur? Is that possible to be done altogether? The, I don't know, smashing of the transgressions, getting rid of them.
3: Right, I'm not sure what it means to erase iniquities. We never look back on our path. We only look forward. So maybe instead of looking for how to erase iniquities, I need to look at what I can add, what I can give to the friends more than before. Let's say I didn't see the merits of the friends, but their faults, which I guess happens to some of us, at least to me. So how can I improve it? How can I change it? How can I make an effort to see the merits of the friends, not their faults? Michal talked about giving the friends greatness and importance of the goal. Did I make enough efforts? And also, did I not if I succeeded, but if I tried enough to give the friends greatness and importance of the goal? We are only judged by our efforts, not by our results. The whole idea of examining ourselves and introspection is not, as Hillel asked before, left line, right line, we're not working in lines yet. It's not in order to bring us down. It's in order to push us out of indifference and push us to make greater efforts going forward. If I make greater efforts going forward, it'll bring me closer to where I need to get. Ruslan, we ran out of time. So we need to move into announcement. My apologies. Dear friends, our schedule for today, Sunday, September 20th, Yom Kippur Eve, between 12 and 1:30, there'll be a global course lesson. The meal between 2:30 and 3:15. 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Now pay attention, friends who are listening to the broadcast. After the end of the meal, meaning from 3:15, there will not be live broadcasts. However, there are recommendations for study material for Yom Kippur. They are in at study.kli.1. Each one can go in there and download the materials and the lessons, everything he thinks he wants to do while there's no broadcast, and this way maintain connection with us. To friends who are physically in at the center, we're following this schedule. At 5, there'll be a light buffet. At 6, the prayer called Kol Nidre. At 6:30, a break. 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Tomorrow, Monday, from 5:15, the preparation.
7: Kita niyo, Ana, hindi madali rin eh, no? 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
8: 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Thank you, Ana.
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10: Hello, friends. In anyway, the first part of
7: salamat.
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7: sa hirap ang ginawa tayo magkakasama.
8: Nakapasok si Kaji at walang volume.
10: Ariel, please turn off. Thank you. What is the meaning of suffering in the work? On Yom Kippur, the Day of Atonement, in the 18 prayer, we say, quote, that which I sinned before you, erase with your many mercies, but not through suffering, unquote. We should understand how is it that when we pray that we want him to erase our sins, we stipulate conditions before him, or else we do not want him to erase our sins. Thus, what is the condition, but not through suffering? The Zohar says, quote, Rabbi Yossi started, my son, do not reject the discipline of the Lord or loathe his admonition. How beloved are Israel that the Creator wishes to admonish them and lead them on the straight path, and out of his love for him, his cane is always in his hand to lead one on the straight path, and so that one will not stray to the right or left. One whom the Creator does not love but loathes, he removes his admonition from that person. But Esav I hated, which is why I removed from him the cane, removed from him the admonition, so that I would not give him a part of me. For my soul loathes him. But you I love indeed, and do not loathe his admonition. What is do not loathe? It is do not loathe it as one who runs from thorns. For those kings who enslave Israel are as thorns in one's body. Unquote. We should understand this. Common sense mandates that the Creator should hold the cane for the Gentiles who act against the Creator. But to the people of Israel, whom he loves, it should be, as it is written, love will cover all crimes. So, why does he afflict Israel specifically, whom he loves, with a cane? We should also understand what it interprets, do not loathe his admonition, that the king's enslavement of Israel is like thorns in a person's body. Yet it says, do not loathe, meaning do not run away from the thorns, meaning from the enslavement of the kings. Can it be that he tells them not to run from the king's thorns only because he loves them? We should also understand the words, quote, "but Esav I hated," unquote, which is why he removed from him the admonition, quote, "so I would not give him a part in me," unquote. It seems as though he, if he did admonish him, he would have a part in the Creator. How are they connected? It is as though the suffering causes them to have a part in the Creator. We should know that when speaking in matters of the work, both Israel and Esav speak of people who observe the Torah and commandments, and not of the nations of the world or secular people. Rather, it is only about people who have faith and observe Torah and commandments. Thus, what is the difference between the quality of Israel in a person and the quality of Esav in a person? According to the rule in observing Torah and commandments, we should also discern the intention. If the observance of Torah and commandments is in order to receive reward in this world, or in the next world, or is his intention to bestow and not receive anything? In the quality of Israel, the aim is Yashar Kel, straight to the Creator. When one does not want to receive anything in return, but that everything will go straight to the Creator, this is regarded as the quality of Israel in a person in the work. But if he does want reward in return for observing Torah and commandments, it is regarded as Esav. Esav means asu, they did, meaning that he made a domain for himself and wants the Creator to fill his domain. He does not want to revoke his own domain, which is called Yashar Kel, meaning to cancel his domain and annul before the Creator, which is called straight to the Creator, Yashar El. And this is his only aim. This he does not want. For this reason, we discern two qualities in man's work, in order to receive reward, or not in order to receive reward. And we should remember that man's work, in order to bestow, when he wants adhesion with the Creator, there begins a procession of ascents and descents in the person. That is, when a person focuses everything he does in the work on receiving reward in return for this, then, when he believes in reward and punishment, his inherent will to receive does not object to receiving greater pleasures. However, when a person wants to walk on the path of not receiving reward, since it is against nature, the real war with the evil inclination begins. Since a person wants to remove the evil inclination from the world, for only here is its existence. And concerning the name of the will to receive, evil inclination, it is because it depicts to us the path that the people of Israel want to march as bad. That is, it argues that a person's desire to annul his own authority and annul before the Creator is suicide. Instead, what would be called good? That would be if a person demanded of the Creator to expand man's domain and satisfy all his lacks, and not that man would work for the Creator. In other words, the evil inclination asks a person, "Where is your brain that you are working so hard in Torah and commandments, and for what reward?" It is, as our sages said, the light in it reforms him. This means that since the evil does not want to annul before the Creator, but rather the evil in a person wants man to exist, man is advised that if he engages in Torah and commandments, he will thereby be rewarded. That is, without Torah and commandments, it is impossible to receive such a great reward. And only by the power of Torah and commandments can we achieve such a great reward that a person will annul before the Creator, and man's authority will not be apparent. And the Creator will take everything. About such a reward, the evil inclination cries out, but you are losing your very being. You are performing actions that will cause you to cease to exist. Should one work and toil for this? It follows that the evil inclination depicts to him bad pictures concerning the order of his work. And this is called suffering. That is, when a person wants to walk on the path of truth and achieve adhesion with the Creator, called equivalence of form, these questions come to him, and he suffers a descent, meaning he cannot overcome its arguments. This manifests immediately in mind and in heart. When that person recovers from the descent and begins to contemplate the situation he is in, he suffers from being far from the Creator. Once he has been rewarded with an ascent in spirituality, he begins to think that from now on he will be strong and immune to the words of the kings of the nations of the world who slander the Creator. That is, they do not necessarily say that it is not worthwhile to engage in Torah and commandments. Rather, they say that it is not worthwhile to engage for this reward of losing oneself. And also that he wants all the labor to be for the sake of the Creator and not at all for himself.
9: This inflicts upon a person great sufferings, which are as thorns in one's body, and he wants to escape the situation he is in. He says, I am probably unworthy of this work, or I would not suffer descents. It follows that these sufferings are that he hears from them, that it is not worthwhile to work for him with this intention. Thus, there are two things here. One, the king's arguments, who enslave Israel with their words, that is, a person falls under the control of the kings, who enslave a person so he can work only for his own sake, because of the suffering of the bad depictions that the evil inclination depicts to him. Generally, all the kings of the nations of the world are called evil inclination. Each king has his own view. And he says to a person, walk in my way. I will give you pleasure in the work. In other words, all the kings say the same thing. It is better for you to work for yourself rather than for the Creator. It follows that the suffering that one sees, that he cannot work for the sake of the Creator, causes him to want to escape the campaign. These sufferings make him see that this work is not for him, for this path requires chosen people, a select few, and mere ordinary people cannot approach this work called working with the aim to bestow. Worse yet, the evil inclination comes to him dressed as a holy angel and says to him, but you see that I am right. Look back at how vigorously you engaged in Torah and mitzvot, and how enthusiastically you used to pray. If you ask, why was it like this before? It is, as I am saying, since you worked for your own benefit, to receive reward, this is why you had the strength to work. Thus, what is the point in overcoming each time if you see that you keep descending, which is called the shattered is greater than the whole, meaning that there are many more descents than ascents. The evil inclination also tells him, when it dresses in the clothes of a holy angel, previously you advanced in the work, and each day you acquired a possession of ktusha, holiness, in Torah and mitzvot. But you denigrate this, and say that you want to work only for the sake of the Creator. But you see that you are going backward in this work, that you have descents, meaning that your bad is becoming increasingly evil. While you were observing Torah and mitzvot in practice in the work, you were more successful. You saw for yourself how you progressed. But now, where are your energy and excitement in the work? Thus, it says to him, turn away from this path. It follows that through the words of the evil inclination, which is all the kings of the nations of the world, they enslave Israel and sting the bodies of those workers who want to work in order to bestow. This brings up the question, why do these people who want to walk on the path of truth achieve dvikut, adhesion, with the Creator and annul before Him? Why do they deserve such suffering, such descents, that they cannot tolerate the suffering and want to escape the campaign? And conversely, those who work in order to receive reward do not have the suffering of feeling that they are far from the work of the Creator. Instead, they feel that they are advancing each day. Certainly, when they see the progress, there is energy to work. They do not feel that they have any descents, but only that sometimes they advance more and sometimes they advance less. But they do not regress. The answer is that when a person does not feel a lack and corruption in the work, he has nothing to correct. Therefore, these are people who can work only in practice, and on practical mitzvot, there is nothing to add or subtract. As it is written, do not add and do not take away. And since they have still no need for the intention, and intention means achieving equivalence of form, called in order to bestow, naturally, they do not want to adhere to Him. That is, they have no understanding about working not in order to receive reward. For this reason, the Creator does not give them suffering, namely the sensation of remoteness from the Creator, so they will ask the Creator to bring them closer. This is as Maimonides writes, that women, little ones, and uneducated people are taught to work in order to receive reward, for they will not understand otherwise. When they gain knowledge and acquire much wisdom, they are taught that secret, that we should work lishma, for her sake, which is in order to bestow. Now we can understand what we asked. Why does the Creator afflict Israel, who are the Creator's beloved ones? Moreover, he tells them, since I love you, I want you not to loathe the thorns, since those kings who enslave Israel are as thorns in their bodies. It is written, do not loathe his admonition, meaning do not escape the campaign and say that this work on the aim to bestow is not for you. This means that those whom the Creator loves, referring to the quality of Israel, who want to annul Yeshar El straight to the Creator, and the will to receive that exists in a person, this they want the Creator to give them the power to subdue it, so he will annul before the Creator. However, a person cannot overcome the will to receive, since the will to receive makes him see that the main reason why a person should labor and toil is to be able to satisfy his self-love. But that person wants the opposite, to revoke his self-love and be able to work only on what pertains to love of the Creator. That is, he does not want to work for his own sake, but for the sake of the Creator, meaning for what pleases the Creator. That person says that he derives no satisfaction from having the strength not to work for himself. As there are many smart alecks who say that man achieves wholeness if he does not work for himself. He, however, says that this is not why the Creator created the creatures, so they will not enjoy. Rather, the purpose of creation was to do good to his creations. Therefore, the creatures too should work in equivalence of form, meaning, so all their yearning will be to do good to the Creator.
10: It follows that one who says that man's purpose is to achieve wholeness, is only so as not to work for himself, that only this is man's purpose and why he was created. This is not the truth. Instead, one should always examine oneself to see if he's working for the sake of the Creator, meaning that the Creator will enjoy. That is, he wants to replace self-love and achieve love of the Creator, for only in this way will the creatures achieve the goal for which they were created, called to do good to his creations. Therefore, those who want to achieve love of the Creator, although this degree is still far from them, yet they nonetheless want to achieve it, these are called those who love the Creator. It is as Baal HaSulam said about the verse, quote, will give wisdom to the wise, unquote. And he asked, it should have said, will give wisdom to the fools. Since they're already wise, what does wisdom give them? Also, from where would they have wisdom before the Creator gives it to them? Only afterwards, when they already have wisdom. He said that the meaning of wise is those who want to be wise, although he still does not have wisdom, but he desires wisdom, he is already called wise after his purpose. Hence, one who wants to be wise should believe that the Creator will give him wisdom. In this way, we should interpret that one who wants to love the Creator is already regarded as one who loves the Creator. For this reason, the Creator wants to give them love, meaning annulment of self-love, and to be rewarded with love of the Creator. The Zohar says to them that the Creator holds in his hand a cane to lead them on the straight path. That is, they should believe that the suffering they suffer from the descents they undergo come from the Creator. That is, these foreign thoughts that they are receiving, which are as thorns in their bodies, the Creator is the one who sends them. And although a person understands that it would be better if the Creator sent more ascents, and why do I need these descents? Meaning, what is their purpose? The answer to this is that this is called the wand in the Creator's hand to lead one on the straight path. Otherwise, if a person remains in a state of ascent, he will think that he has achieved completeness and will remain in his state of lowliness, because he will not feel any lack that he must correct. For this reason, the Creator shows him his lowliness and shows him that as much as he already thought that he was superior, that he did not have such lowly thoughts that other people have, suddenly he sees that he has worse thoughts than people who work like the general public, who are regarded as working in order to receive reward. And he says that he wants to work only for the sake of the Creator, and not for his own sake, and he is certainly at a higher degree than they are. But suddenly he sees that he is lower than they are. It follows that the suffering he feels causes him to need to ask the Creator to truly bring him closer. This is why this pertains specifically to people who are regarded as Israel, who want to be Israel. In order not to fail in the work, he sends them these descents. This is considered that he is holding the wand in his hand to lead them on the straight path. The straight path is the path that leads straight to the king's hall. This is not so with those who are regarded as Esav. This is only action, without the intention that the actions will lead to annulment of self-benefit. And they do not want to do things for the sake of the Creator, but settle for the action, without the aim that they will lead to adhesion with the Creator, and do not think about the matter of adhesion with the Creator, as it is written, quote, and to cling unto him, unquote. For them, the Creator does not hold the wand in his hand to admonish them. He says, quote, but Esav I hated, which is why I removed the cane from him, removed the admonition from him, so I would not give him a part in me, unquote. That is, I do not want him to have adhesion with me. This is why he says, my soul loathes him, meaning that because their whole work is only for their own sake, then my soul loathes him, and I will not give him a part in me. That is, I will not give him suffering by which to cling to me, since they have no desire for me. I have no desire for those who are in the quality of Esav, who feel themselves as whole. Esav means that he has already did asa in Hebrew, did his bit and regards himself as whole. Yet, what can one do in order not to undergo a descent called suffering from feeling remote from the Creator? Since all the suffering is in order for a person not to remain on a low degree because he is content with little. Since he already thinks that he has already been rewarded with a spiritual degree, therefore it is necessary to lower the person in importance, meaning that he will see for himself how deficient he is. Then he will come to ask the Creator to deliver him from his lowliness. Thus, how can he not fall into a state of lowliness? The advice for this

0: is that if a person calculates and sees through thought and desire that he is still far from adhesion with the Creator, meaning that even during an ascent he still considers himself and he begins to feel his faults, then he does not need to fall from his state, meaning to be given lowly thoughts until he feels that he is in a state of deficiencies. Rather, even during an ascent, he begins to seek advice how to ascend in degree. In that case, he does not need to be given descents from above, since he begins himself to seek advice even before he has fallen into lowliness. Now it seems that in the situation he is in, that he is full of faults. By this, he can rid himself of the need to be given descents from above. However, normally the order is that during an ascent, a person does not want to search for faults in himself. Therefore, he must be given descents from above. By this we can interpret what our sages said, quote, "What I did not lose, I seek," unquote. That is, an old man walking bent, always looking at the ground, as though searching for something. He says, I have lost nothing, yet I search. We should interpret old is one who has acquired wisdom. That is, he is the wise who sees the future. Since he can come to a descent in order to acquire empty vessels, so the Creator may fill them, or he will remain in a state of lowliness because he will not feel deficient. Then, when he loses the state of ascent, he begins to seek advice on how to ascend in spirituality once again.
1: Therefore, one who is old, meaning wise, and sees the future, begins to search how to ascend in spirituality, even before he loses this state of ascent. He begins to follow all the counsels about the ways to ascend on the spiritual degrees. And this is done by seeking deficiencies in the state he is in. In that case, there is no need to throw him down in importance, so he will find and see deficiencies in himself, since he himself will be looking for deficiencies so as to have empty kelim, empty vessels that the Creator may fill. The best advice in a state of ascent is that when a person feels that now there is a state of spirituality and he wants to find deficiencies, in that state he should delve in the Torah and find the connection between the Torah and man. From this he will be able to take knowledge about how to serve the Creator. As it is written, a soul without knowledge is also not good. And as it is written, grant us wisdom, understanding, and knowledge from you. In that state, he will see the lack in him and will have empty kelim, empty vessels. By this, he will be saved from coming into a real descent. Now we will explain the question, why, when we pray to the Creator to erase our sins, do we stipulate before Him conditions and say, but not through suffering, meaning not through descents? During a descent, we are separated from Him, since during a descent, everything is in lowliness. The This is called Shekhinah, divinity in the dust. Because we must feel our lowliness, we cause the Shekhinah to be in exile too, just as we have drifted from the Holy Land. That is, we do not have the desire of Kedusha, holiness. Instead, during a descent, we receive the desire of the land of the nations, and by this we degrade the Kedusha. For this reason, we ask Him to help us erase our sins so we may enter Kedusha. However, that it will not come by suffering, called descents. For these descents cause the degrading of Kedusha, which is called Shekhinah in the dust, or Shekhinah in exile. We pray that this suffering will not come, since we are causing the degradation of Kedusha. Our sages say, Rabbi Yochanan was weak. He went to Rabbi Hanina. He said to him, "Are you fond of suffering?" He replied, "Neither they nor their reward." Everyone asks about this. After all, many righteous took upon themselves suffering. So why did Rabbi Yochanan say, "Neither they nor their reward"? Baal HaSulam interpreted this and said that they were arguing over the exile of the Shekhinah, which is delayed because not all the sparks of Kedusha that have descended into the Klipot have been corrected. For this reason, although there is a reward, namely that everything that descended to be among the Klipot will return to the Kedusha, which is a very big reward, that everything will be corrected. But in the meantime, until everything is corrected, the Shekhinah is in exile. Everyone degrades her and exalts the maidservant, namely the Klipa. This is the sorrow of the Shekhinah that he cannot tolerate. It is about this that he said, "Neither they nor their reward." We see what is suffering in the work. It is that they suffer that the Shekhinah must be in lowliness because of them. To understand this, we should examine the exile, divinity in exile, where it says that when a person regrets being far from the Creator, that he is inside the will to receive only for his own benefit, like animals, which is unbecoming of the human quality, he should direct the suffering so it is not because he wants to be a man, and this is why he suffers, but rather that it is because of the sorrow of the Shekhinah. He says an allegory about this, that a person who has a pain in a certain organ feels the pain primarily in the heart and in the mind, which is the whole of man. Likewise, man is a specific part of the Shekhinah, called the Assembly of Israel. She feels the majority of the pain, and this is what he should regret. This is called suffering in the work.
0: Yes. First of all, a person needs to recognize how he is the will to receive, how small he is, then how all the nations of the world are within him. And so a person is taught gradually until he comes to the realization that he needs to exit his self and to think only about the Creator, about the Shekhinah.
1: Meaning that this article is written only for Israel, only for those who want to reach the equality of bestowal. And then it happens what Rabash says, that it enters our heart, and he says that explains that if you go through this path, you go through these

0: nature request for the Creator to give us force to think about the whole body, the whole of the Shekhinah.
1: Yes, the suffering causes us to ask the Creator to bring us closer to being in the discernment of Israel and not work for himself, to be a member of the Shekhinah, and in order for there not to be sorrow for the Shekhinah, that person then who is called Israel identifies with the Shekhinah and not his personal suffering, and he asks the Creator to help him do that.
0: Yes, and not only a descent, but he says that we need to rise. In this entire descent, we need to come closer to the quality of bestowal, to the Creator, to the Ten. And each time that's an opportunity that we receive in order to choose spirituality above all the disturbances that we have.
1: Yes, but on the path, there are many states a person needs to go through, and he writes about all the complaints that a person always experiences in a way where it's good for you to work for yourself.
0: And now, friends, we'll go to a lesson of Rav on the date 30th of September 2003.
1: We've heard an article from the Ranks of the Ladder, Volume 4, related to the part about Yom Kippur, the Day of Atonement. What is the meaning of suffering in the work? Is it possible to do without suffering? What is the source of suffering? What causes the suffering? And what heals it? If we are of the desire to enjoy, the desire to receive delight and pleasure, then when we don't receive delight and pleasure, the kind that we want according to the nature of our creation, then we feel the opposite, which is called suffering. Meaning, a lack of fulfillment is suffering. The feeling of fulfillment, of the feeling, that is pleasure. We are made of the will to receive. That is our substance. That substance is created by the light, meaning the presence of the light, the feeling of the light within the will to enjoy, is felt as pleasure. Or, to put it differently, the feeling of the Creator within the created being is felt as pleasure. And the concealment of the Creator within the created being is felt as suffering. And this must exist on all levels, all worlds. This, in essence, is the connection between the light and the will. And this thing exists since before we recognize and know ourselves. This is nature. All of our corrections, all of our corruptions, which come, they come to this nature. And this nature cannot be changed. Of this, Baal Sulam says in the article Matan Torah, the giving of the Torah, that from whence come the suffering and pleasures, he says that it is all according to the law of root and branch. Because we were created by the direct light from the root, the four discernments, the four phases of direct light, then everything that exists in the root is pleasant. It's felt by us as pleasure in us. And anything that doesn't exist in the root is felt by us as suffering. But

0: so as not to leave the created being on that level where it only receives suffering or pleasure,
1: or
0: well, only to receive pleasure. Instead, through the feeling of suffering or pleasure, he needs to reach something higher. And so the Creator created the created being as a being that feels pleasure or feels suffering. And by that discernment, through it, the person, the created being, can climb up to the degree of the Creator himself.
1: Elu she mikablim dachav.
0: Those who receive this urge to rise to the Creator's degree, they feel pleasure and suffering not from being full according to their substance or empty, but it's from something else. What does it mean, from something else? If our substance, our matter, feels only if it's full of the sensation of the Creator or devoid of it, empty of the sensation of the Creator, that's it's good or bad. What needs to be more? What needs to be more? It's not a feeling, but a degree, a level. In order to bring the created being to the level of the Creator, to the status of the Creator, he needs to replace his perspective, his discernment on pleasure and of pleasure and suffering, so that pleasure and suffering won't come from the sensation of the Creator, but rather that equivalence of form will bring him pleasure or suffering, which is to say adhesion with the Creator. And in his previous feeling, his natural feeling, feeling the Creator or not feeling him, that discernment should serve him as a power supply of forces with which to reach higher towards equivalence of form. And if a person begins to demand the revelation of the Creator in him as fuel, as the recognition of greatness, it shouldn't be important to him what he feels. Rather, he needs to feel it so as to continue with his development, so as to, from the feeling of the Creator's greatness, to reach a state where, from the pleasure he receives from the Creator, he wants to reciprocate, to give to the Creator, and in that way to reach equivalence of form. Then he truly advances towards equivalence of form and adhesion. And then the Creator truly opens up to him and helps him by imparting importance upon that person, helping the person advance. And this is not for everyone. It's as Abash says here, it's for those who are called to some level, to some degree, Israel, meaning that they have this yearning, this direction to reach equivalence of form with the Creator. It's not that they look for the Creator because that will make them feel good, or to prevent suffering, to flee uncertainty, to find confidence and security. Rather, they search for the Creator not in order to derive some selfish benefit from it, but only for equivalence of form, only from wanting to achieve adhesion. And the adhesion and equivalence of form, too, for the time being, we also describe to ourselves as pleasures for ourselves, things which will be pleasant for us. Otherwise, well, for the time being, we can't exactly imagine this, but later it takes on a different form, gradually. And one who advances and is already called Israel, then according to his state in that advancement, his roots are revealed to him for this advancement. Being Israel, the roots which exist above the state of Israel, those roots are called Yaakov, Jacob, who is truly the small Jacob, the small, and then he becomes great, he becomes Israel. And Jacob, he's an outcome of Avraham and Yitzchak. He becomes Israel. How? Through Esav, meaning the positive force has to be revealed in a person, meaning attraction towards spirituality, which is called Yaakov, Jacob. And there also must be the negative force in him, so to speak, seemingly negative, pulling him, confusing him, wanting to distract him, cause him to deviate from the path towards the Creator, the path of adhesion and resemblance to the Creator. And this is called Esav. And these forces, both of them beneficial, they can have the correct implementation in the person, for the person, only according to the method called Torah and commandments. And what are the Torah and commandments? All the means that a person learns from books and the authors, which can help him reach spirituality, to receive this first spiritual force by which to resemble the Creator, that in our state is called Torah and commandments. And later, when we reach spirituality, when we begin to receive spiritual forces, we have a screen already beyond the barrier, then we begin to truly use spiritual forces, spiritual discernments, upper lights, all the means that we will utilize then will be called commandments. And through the light, the Torah, the upper light, will that will help us keep it. So all the vessels we now receive from Esav, we can correct through the intention in order to bestow of Yaakov. And so from Esav and Yaakov together, we will have the discernment of Israel. And this is after a great struggle. Yaakov fights against the minister of Esav, but specifically in those people who advance, who want to advance, want to be Israel, Yeshalkel, towards unity with the Creator. It's specifically in those people that these opposing forces awaken, Yaakov and Esav, Israel and the nations of the world, and so on. And they are both beneficial. There cannot be Torah or commandment if not through the work on the discernment of Esav, the discernment of the nations of the world. Without those, Yaakov has no vessels, meaning for the intention to bestow, to truly reach bestowal and equivalence of form. And so a person who starts on the path, of course he receives many disturbances, disruptions on various levels. For the time being, as he approaches the barrier, these disruptions are on the plane that he's in. These are disruptions from the same desires, food, sex, the yearning for money and respect, knowledge, control, everything in this world. And he sees how he's thrown from here to there. And he begins to go mad from all these confusions which come to him, go through him. And we really have to remember that it's only for those people who truly have the power, the ability, who have the correct desire and their time has come to achieve adhesion to the Creator, to achieve equivalence of form, adhesion. These people have the forces of Esav sent to them from above, and by overcoming them, that person advances. And by working with these forces of the left, of the vessels of reception, in that work there are a few types of work. There's one where a person waits until these forces will awaken in him, and then maybe he will find some kind of answer for them. And another form is where he, ahead of time, looks for means by which to advance. Where are these forces that can disturb him? Where? Meaning, he's still not in wholeness with the Creator, and it's like the old man, which Abash describes, who is searching ahead of time as if he lost something. He doesn't walk upright. He walks bent over.
2: Bent over, then without waiting for the vessels of Esav to awaken within him, he already searches in advance for where he can further complete his connection with the Creator. And when he searches for this, he actually awakens all the steps forward, all the states that are waiting for him. In this way, he saves time. As it is said, Israel hasten the times. This is essentially all our work, because if we wait until the states roll over us, then we are seemingly not acting. We are only reacting. Whereas if we search for where we can further complete ourselves, meaning reveal desires that are still uncorrected in relation to the Creator within us, then by this we hasten the times. This is really the main part of our work. And certainly a person can awaken to this and feel a need for it only if the environment supports him, only if it awakens this desire within him. Only under this condition can a person really shorten the time, and in the incarnation in which he begins the path, complete the path, meaning reach true and complete adhesion with the Creator. It follows then that all that substance that was created by the light through the sensation of the Creator, all that substance becomes filled with the sensation of the Creator. But it is filled for the sake of adhering to the Creator himself, and not merely in order to feel him as pleasant. In other words, through this, a person acquires both the entire fulfillment of the Creator within him, as the Creator clothes within the created being, and also attains the degree of the Creator. As it's written, return, O children of Israel, unto the Lord your God. That's it, yes.
0: Every time I read or hear from you something about how there are two forces in a person, where one force arranges disruptions, as we said today, from that I take justification for my own laziness. How to make it so it doesn't give me this kind of consolation, wasting my time, prolonging the process.
2: Each time you say that you hear that this negative force comes from above, from the Creator, and that gives you a certain laziness. Because if both of these forces come from the Creator, then it's not so bad. It's also a good force, a beneficial force. So it'll be revealed just as the good force is revealed, and the bad force will seemingly be revealed as well. In truth, from the Creator's side, there's no bad force or good force from His side. There are two; these are two equal forces. Rather, these forces are translated this way within us, according to my vessels. If desires are revealed to me through which, with their help, I can adhere to the Creator through them, with their help, they are called good desires. And then I'm happy and connect to godliness, to the Creator. If these desires are the opposite and are revealed within me as disturbances,

0: then I simply, why shouldn't I hate them? Because their source is the Creator. And therefore, in their source, they are seemingly good, but I have not yet reached what I need to reach. At the end of correction in the world of Ein Sof, everything certainly unites, and there is no bad and no good, no Gentile, no Jew, no Israel, and no nations of the world. Everything unites as one, and precisely the opposite. In the worst vessels, that takes place at the end of correction. If you would feel that this comes from two foreign, different, opposing forces that fight each other, and you're actually either adhering to the force of the Creator being thrown there or to the bad force opposing him, say Pharaoh, then you would have some anger within you and some intensity with which to fight. But because it's the Creator playing with you and He sends both of these forces, and you must not forget this, so you become weaker in such a struggle because it seems to you like a game, not something real. Why did the Creator make it this way? First of all, we understand this. We not only understand it, we must not forget to acknowledge that this is so. After all, it really spoils our attitude toward the enemy. He's no longer an enemy. He's only an external garment of that same Creator who is revealed in such a form that interferes with us. All those forces are merely angels in which the Creator clothes Himself. What's the Creator? His desire to do good to His created beings, the force of bestowal, clothes within us, clothes within all these various different opposing forms, and through this moves us. So if I know that some left hand, let us say, strikes me and the right hand embraces me, but the left hand is from the same Creator, then why shouldn't I kiss it, even though it strikes me? That is essentially the question, yes? The Creator gives us this understanding that He is present both in the wicked and in the righteous, even in the one who brings the flood, as it's written, that within the force of the flood He was sitting. The Creator is present. We need to know this and specifically maintain His unity at all times. As he writes in the article, there is none else besides Him. That I need to know that everything that comes to me comes from Him. And I need to see where within me these things are not in wholeness. I do not need to battle with Esav or with some other wicked in whatever form, no matter what it is. Esav is, so to speak, the root of the uncorrected vessels. Rather, I need to battle against the fact that I do not see the positive force within him and that through him, too, I adhere to the Creator. That is, I don't need to hate him. I need to hate my own uncorrected qualities, because of which I still do not see the Creator himself within this Esav. This might be a subtle point, but it's the most characteristic point on our path. This is what the whole world might perhaps understand as an idea, but does not implement correctly. And this is what he explains to us in the article, There is None Else Besides Him, which is the foundation of all our work. We should not hate the forces themselves. It is not for nothing that we say that our work is internal, with all these internal forces within us. There are no forces outside. Someone does harm to me. What does it mean that someone does harm to me? Someone outside of me is the Creator. I need to correct my attitude to see and accept this thing as good through my inner correction. It follows that Esav, the angel of death, turns into the angel of life, the holy angel, through you relating to him differently, not because he himself is different. The vessels of reception that now pull me toward all kinds of pleasures and want to disconnect me from the Creator, they don't want to disconnect me from the Creator. They become revealed as vessels of reception. Did I say of bestowal? They become revealed as vessels of reception, but since I have no screen, no ability to use them correctly, then within me, in relation to me, they are felt such that they disconnect me from bestowal. But the moment I have a screen, those same vessels that become revealed are revealed for the good, for adhesion, for the light. In other words, the fact that I lack a screen, that I lack forces, understandings, various abilities and means to use the left side correctly, does not mean that the left side is bad. The left side is not bad. From my side, it appears bad because of my lack of vessels, because of my lack of abilities. Therefore, that in which we need to see that both the left and the right come from the Creator, it should not weaken us. And it's forbidden for us to forget that they come from a single source. Instead, the fact that they come from one source, but in me, it appears as though they still do not integrate together, that is what is bad within me, not within them, within the right and the left. It's right, as you say, that if I had natural hatred toward the enemy, toward the left, like the natural hatred I have to someone who harms me in this world, then I would find great strength in that. But you would be drawing strength from the network of reception, not from the network of bestowal. You would find strength because it is against my ego, against my I, myself. He wants to contradict me. He comes because he wants to kill me. But here, this Esav comes against the Creator's unity in your eyes. So here you are battling for the Creator's unity in your eyes. You battle to remain connected to the one Creator. You battle to have a connection with Him, with the one who sends all the forces that appear opposite to you.
1: That's why your war is called the Creator's work in Amalek, and not, let's say, the war of Michael against Amalek. No. Where I'm battling the fact that the unification is not going to break up in me, and that these two forces emerge specifically from the Creator. The fact that I don't have a natural desire, kind of hatred to anyone who does bad to me, and real ambitions, and it's true that there is none, that I don't have it, because it doesn't harm my eye. It harms the connection, my connection with the Creator. And so, certainly, naturally, I don't have the forces for this. But here, I specifically need the Creator. I need, like, the hands of the Creator, you know, like the hands of Moses, who must have now have the forces from above in his war with Amalek. Then I really need to connect to the Creator, and not that I have natural vessels. This is the hater, and all my haters, with the force of my pride, I'm going to splatter them. No, now I see that I don't even care that it's revealed in this way or not. Meaning, if I had the importance of the Creator, if I had that point of his unification and the point of adhesion with him, then most importantly, I would find in him the forces. I would demand the forces from him, the forces of faith. And if I were to battle with them, with the Esau, Jacob is not capable. He's small. He's weak. This is the whole point, that then I come to my demand to the Creator, where upon this point of this war, this point of unifying everything to him, and attributing everything to him, and where even the left comes from him, that I have no strength, I have no forces for that on my own. It's seemingly not my enemy, it's like his enemy, the Creator's enemy. It becomes my enemy under the condition that the point of unity is above everything, more important than anything. And then I demand forces for that. And through the demand for those forces, I first connect to the Creator, as I demand forces from him, that there's none else besides him. He sends these obstructions, and in him, all these forces are there to fight and triumph. By connecting to him, by connecting to this source, which is the only force, because the forces of unification I'm demanding from him, I build this quality, this correction of one unique and unified. I also understand in what he is not unique in me, and against this non-uniqueness I battle. Meaning I truly start to understand him, and how in him these forces are not spread out as contradicted ones, but rather it truly reaches his degree. And this, again, is only under the condition that I, to begin with, don't look at him as the only good force, the force that's only good. Also the force of evil that in him especially is unified together. Yes, it in him it unites together, and in me not. Towards me, it's not that way. This is something that is very essential matter. This is the point of our work. Besides this point, there's nothing. All the rest is just implementing it. Besides the unifying of the Creator, we don't need to do a thing. To unify all of the reality that is seemingly around us and ourselves, to incorporate in that unification.

0: זה נקודה שהיא כל הזמן נעלמת.
1: This is a point that constantly disappears. Hence, to advance towards it specifically, not to all kinds of other discernments, we must be like an old person who's bent over like that, searching for it, searching for that point. Where do I find it? Meaning, what does it mean, where do I find it? Where are those contradicting desires? Suddenly, when you start relating to it, those contradicting desires disappear for you. All of a sudden, everything unifies. That's it. Where's our Esau that will come and help me? He's already disappeared. That no longer is a problem. It's not for no reason that the wise goes bowed over and searches and seeks.

0: Good.
1: Yes.
2: What to do if the sufferings are so big that you can't think about the Creator? It's impossible for the Creator to send you such big sufferings that it's impossible that you can't think about Him. It can't be. Because everything He sends is with a purpose. And even if you can't in some case, and during a certain limited time, think about anything, but rather you're under those sufferings. The question is this way. During the time that you're in suffering, you're completely disconnected from the feeling of the Creator, disconnected completely from understanding, don't remember altogether that He exists, then that's called an actual double concealment, the final degree there. Or with that, we feel that probably He's sending me this suffering, that a moment it's disappeared from me, and when it's not concealed from me, this knowledge, this matter. So it's not considered that there are big sufferings. Then it's considered that with the suffering, the giver of the suffering is being revealed. Meaning this is already a revelation of the concealment, which is called concealment one, not double concealment. He's revealing to you that He's concealed. That's already something. That is one concealment one, not double concealment. It's meaning He's concealed from you that He's concealed. And here there are also many matters and many ways of it, but it's nevertheless work. If a person feels that time's not going by, states are not moving, it's a sign that he's not investing in himself, that he's not laboring, he's not exerting himself in the group, in the study, in dissemination. He's not incorporating himself with more forces around him. Yes.
3: If, let's say, I feel that it's coming from him, the situation, and I don't feel the sweetening. And if so, something is missing here in the work. Should I be asking for strength from the group in such a state, or directly from the Creator? She is from the group in order to receive strength to overcome and to unite everything with Him, to unify, to attribute everything to Him. This.
2: Can you give the answer in a short sentence, please?
3: Well, the question is, if I don't feel the sweetening, after I feel that the situation is from Him. I don't feel it, but I feel like it's from Him, but I have no sweetening afterwards. Still, it's a bad feeling. Something is missing.
2: What you're saying is that sometimes in such a state in which the Creator is revealed and concealed, and with that He causes me bad, and I feel that He's causing this bad to me, but for the time being I can complete this state and bring it to the good. And each time I feel this way, I feel bad, I feel that it's from Him. It's concealed, disappears, some again I feel bad, feel that it's from Him, and so on. What can you do? Hasten? We cannot erase, it's prohibited to erase any action. We need each and every action just hasten its development to the correct state. You can only hasten in one way, in attributing or unifying every state you have to that one unique and unified force, and that's it. That's considered that you're transferring everything to adhesion.
3: Even if there's no sweetening afterwards?
2: That will give you that sweetening immediately. If you're looking for a good feeling, you'll have a good feeling immediately. Don't tell me no. Otherwise, what are you working for? For the sake of unification? Well, then unification will give you this mitigation, this sweetening. The article, there's none else besides him, must be an article from which a person does not move from, and at least once every few days repeats it, goes back to it. Yes.
3: There are four actors here: Esau, Jacob, the Creator, and I. And when I try to discern with respect to myself, these three actors are internal or external? Is Esau mine, or I get it from above?
2: There's no four actors here, like you're saying. I, Jacob, Esau, and rather, Jacob, Esau, the Creator, it's all the same actor. It's the same actor. And I, seemingly, am the second actor, seemingly, for the time being, until I truly discover myself as also unified, unique within the Creator. There are no other actors here. Maybe two, for the time being, until I'm corrected.
3: In the meantime, they are external to me, and the correction is that it will be internal for me?
2: What does it mean that Jacob and Esau are, and the Creator are external to me? They're all acting towards me. They're all confusing me. Well, so? And I need to unify them. To unify them. By unifying them, I build my vessel. It's not that I'm over there, I'm doing it inside the Creator. I, by this, if I look at them as to one, by that I'm building my vessel. I'm crossing together those qualities, again, opposing them in that way.
3: I discover them inside of me?
2: If I didn't have those qualities against the Creator, Jacob, Esau, I wouldn't feel that they're seemingly outside of me. That's clear that anything we feel as existing is because it exists in us.
3: And in the end, at the end of correction, the Creator will exist within us?
2: In the final correction, the Creator fills the created being, and they are in adhesion, in an endless connection, on one level, on an equal level, meaning fully.
3: And then what happens to Jacob and Esau?
2: And then Jacob and Esau unify into one partsuf. Jacob are vessels of bestowal, Esau, vessels of reception.
3: And then there are no Jacob, no Esau, not me, not the Creator, there's only Israel?
2: And then there's this whole kli from Jacob and Esau together stands filot, and I am the point of Malchut, and the light, the Creator, fills this whole structure. That's called a state of Malchut of Ein Sof. Yes. Along the way, a person on the path kind of comes to a state where he wants to run away from his sufferings. And then he starts to search and finds, along the way, he can come to some examination, some indication that if he doesn't, that he's not continuing to run from his suffering, but he really wants to come to a state for the Creator.
3: So the question is, how can I be certain that every step I make it is toward the same goal? Take a letter from the letters of Baal HaSulam, on page 63 in the book in Hebrew, and you'll see it's written about it, that if you unite, unify Israel, the Torah, and the Creator together, meaning your point in the direction toward the Creator, meaning the act you're going to do, and Him together, then the step is in the right direction and forward. So again, we're talking about unifying. What does it mean to take a step in this unification? The conditions you have, if you unify them, it's considered that you

0: taking one step. So the steps are unifications that are written, that the Kabbalists make. These are these unifications. I thought, you thought maybe it was something, yes?
1: אם אדם מרגיש שהוא נעצר ואין לו צורך בגדלות הבורא.
0: The question was, sometimes I think I have some measure of greatness of the Creator and then it stops. Rav, if a person feels that he stops and he has no need for the greatness of the Creator, that he is kind of dreaming, sleeping, it's a sign he is not incorporated with the society. This is usually the main problem. Because all the vessels we have to receive are vessels that are in other souls, only through the society. Look, how would a person advance in this world if he weren't in a society? How much should he eat? How much should he drink? How many women? How many children? How much would his body demand? According to the needs of the body. What? Because as a society, you have a desire to control, to learn from someone how he enjoys, to speak with them, to play with them, with money, with respect, you already have knowledge. There's a matter of advertising, renown, yes, my ego grows, etc. All of life beyond beastliness is evolution through society. If I'm in some village, then what do I need in my village? What my neighbor has, me too. If I go into the city, whoa, look at how people live. What do they have? Look at him, look at him. This is what we're like in a society of Kabbalists. If a society of Kabbalists can bring me all kinds of examples, how it advances to spirituality, that will give me strength and desires. They have to advertise this matter to me, spirituality, in all kinds of ways, that it's worthwhile, it's worth it. Look at how I enjoy what I do. It has to be a society like the human society around a person. But if a person doesn't have this environment around him, meaning he doesn't see it, he doesn't feel it, he doesn't appreciate it, he disrespects it, he doesn't connect to it, he doesn't want to learn from them, then he remains with his body. Like someone in the jungle who settles for what he has. And that's it. So of course there's no progress. Yes.
2: The question relates to searching for the seemingly bad things in order to correct. There's a matter of that it's not allowed for a person to enter himself into danger. And if a person can drown in this.
0: I don't know what you're talking about. You are a wise disciple. You're taking some sentence. A person is forbidden to place himself in danger. It's written, that's true. What is it about? I don't know. What danger, and what does it mean that he shouldn't put himself there? Of course, if I know that I might be killed there, then the Torah forbids me from entering there. It's not like I'm afraid or not afraid, a hero or a weak or what. There is an obligation. It is mandatory. What does it mean, it's mandatory? In Providence, there's part of the law that exists in this way, meaning that if I go in there, I will be killed. So I can't come and say afterwards, the Creator wants me to be killed, I'll be killed. If they don't want me to be killed, they won't kill me. No. In this place, the Creator lets them work against me, and he gives me an order not to get in there. And if I break his natural law not to get in there, it's nature. But it exists through my choice, yes, in my choice, so to speak. So if I don't use my choice to stay and do what the Creator say, and I go in there, then I'm forbidden to say afterwards that he wanted me to be killed. He didn't want or did want. He told me not to go in. So what are you asking?
2: The question is, where is the correct balance to not harm altogether and these problems that I'm searching for in order to correct?
0: I don't know what you're talking about.
2: A person searches for qualities in order to correct them.
0: I'm not searching for qualities to correct. If a person works in studying and in the group, he must receive each moment discernments on which he can work. And if he doesn't do it, it's a sign he doesn't pay enough attention to what he's going through. Yes.
2: So it turns out that my whole life is made of frames of which I should bestow and wants to show me how I'm not bestowing and I suffer.
0: My whole life is frames, pictures, states that the Creator gives me, and each picture I have to unify with Him. And this is how I advance from degree to degree, restrict everything to Him until I'm completely adhered to Him. The whole degree is called a part of the adhesion.
2: So the whole problem is...
0: In what is the adhesion? In unifying in Him all of my desires and everything within the desires and all the powers He sends my way and all those situations I'm in. If I unite everything with Him, including myself, how I think, how I understand everything inside, what am I left with? Where's my choice? My choice is only to use it through the society. So here I find some vessel where that is not in what the Creator sends me and not in what I attribute to Him. I have something on the side. Maybe you're getting what I'm trying to say. Maybe I won't be able to convey it. So I build, I create, I engender some vessel that is completely a relation that is completely of my own, in which there is no connection between us to begin with, but now I build it. And this is really called myself, because everything else comes from Him. My thoughts are from Him. All the situation is from Him. Positive forces, negative forces, never mind. Everything is from Him.
2: So what is this I?
0: The I, the self, is born out of how I unite everything to Him, unify everything to Him. But there's a point that's inexpressible here.
2: What is this side vessel becomes independent?
0: I build this side vessel.
2: So when I have a connection between me and Him, what is this I again?
0: Let's wait. That's it? What?
2: He writes here in page 34, and the best advice during the ascent, when a person feels that now he has a state of spirituality, and he wants to find deficiencies, and then a person needs to look at the Torah and find the connection between the Torah and a person, from which he will be able to take reason of how to serve the Creator. As it is written, also a soul without reason is not good.
0: So,
2: what is that?
0: You read an excerpt. What is it? It's part of what Rabash wrote. So?
2: What is the advice of finding deficiency when he feels an ascent?
0: Oh, what does it mean to find deficiencies when he feels an ascent? It's like an old man. Like an old man walking like this all the time. Bent, like he's looking for something. Even though I'm at a time of an ascent and I feel connected with the Creator, and I have truly unified with him, all the desires and passions and understandings and everything happened that happened from all the sides, all the forces. I've arranged it this way that he and I are in this as one, really. Then what? Then what? Now I have to be old. Now in that same state, I have to search in myself, inside, in that state, where is there something else that I did not unify with him? How does that help me? It helps me very quickly discover the next degree, meaning additional deficiencies that, of course, are in me, but not to wait until they are revealed from above, that I will reveal them. Now you can say, so an old man is walking on the street, maybe he'll find some money or something, right? Now I'm walking this way, meaning I bend into me, look inside of me, that's where my world is, right? Where am I going to find? What am I going to find? What should I be searching? Qualities, desires, forces that are still not unified with the Creator. Where do I find them? Plus, and even in a good feeling, oh, let me enjoy a little bit. Why do I need to search for the bad? It's very simple. The thing is that right now you're still in a state where you're feeling good because you're feeling good. So you don't want to search for something bad. But you should feel good because you are united with the Creator. So as a result, you will want to be even more unified with Him. And then you will yearn to find what more can I unify with Him? How else can I unite with Him? Another piece of rope, another connection to make. Not some weak knot, but something, you know, strong. Then it'll be in the same direction. Right now it seems to you like you're disconnecting from the good feeling, you're going towards the bad. Who needs it? Who can do it? You can pretend to be doing some work, but it's incorrect. But if you unified yourself with Him in truth, then you continue onward in the same direction. This is why the old man is wise. We don't go against nature. It's not really against. What does it mean it's not against nature? Meaning it's not against the previous act that you unified with him. So the search is in the same direction.
2: That's the choice that you talked about earlier? That addition?
0: Yes, this is actually the choice because here the society can only provide me with a step forward. In it, I can see where else I'm still not. The choice, yes, but not on this point. This point is more internal.
2: But isn't that just a state of

0: the Creator too, they're all actors playing in me. How do I organize it? I have to come to the society. Only through them, the society, can I understand this game.
1: Both Israel and Esau are in me, and they're beneficial. Without Esau, there's no matter to build the quality, the intention in order to bestow. And the building of this intention is through the appeal where we address the Creator and ask for forces. And by that, we connect with the Source. And in that point, the I exists. That point that is free from the ego.
0: Right, all the suffering and all the states are given to us for work, not as punishment, but in order to be able to unite and connect with the Creator and understand that it's from Him, build the right attitude, and in the end, the act, the intention, the act that we do, intention, the things we do in society, they push us to the right work. And everything else we shouldn't even take into account.
1: First, let's see what the Kabbalists left us. Look, a lesson from 20 years ago, that much time, and how it's no less important today after 20 years. How great this is. Truly a lesson on the scrutiny of states, of suffering, and unifying to none else besides Him. And then he says there can't be a commandment, and there cannot be a mitzvah without the revelation of the nations of the world, that without them you can't reach bestowal, which is the Jacob. And the advice is to look into the Torah. And what does that mean? Find empty vessels and deficiencies, and then by that give us from you wisdom and reason, and we'll come to it. In the end, Rabash writes, aim all of this as a unique part of the Shekhinah, and that's where the suffering, where the pain is felt.
0: Exactly, the other matter belongs to us, not to attainment, not to the one who attains. It's above the time, above the states that have gone to a state beyond that, and we must exit time, place, and motion that we're in only by building the group, caring about that. This accelerates time. We don't remain on the same pace. We accelerate the pace.
1: Rav said, just as we receive everything from the environment, what else does a person need besides to serve the body? But he sees these pictures, and then he wants even more and more. It's the same with us. Our environment needs to give the greatness of the goal, the greatness of the Creator. That's all, the only reason it exists. If not, it's a great problem. Besides that, what an amazing lesson. And Rav shared that all the pictures that are sent to us by the Creator, and all our work is to attribute it to Him. That's the whole wisdom of Kabbalah about this.
0: Yeah, there are no several actors here. There's me and the Creator, both on the right, on the left. And Rav said, we have to hate the qualities that are still not corrected, mine. And not hate Esau or some left, but to see in all these forces, in all the states, to see the Creator. And me, the one who attributes everything to the Creator.
2: Powerful
1: lesson. We got so many impressions, words of Rav about this is the work. To see that there's none else besides Him, the good that does good. That's the work. And how will we get to that? Only through the environment. The environment between us and the ten, the inner work of a person, and this constant demand for the upper force.
0: I'll read something. Maybe it's a subtle point, but it's very typical on our path. This is what the whole world They may understand the idea, but they don't implement.

0: it correctly. So he talked about what Dimash just said, and I have to hate my uncorrected qualities that I still don't see in Esau, the creator himself.
1: What is the old person looking for? He looks within himself for the connection with the creator. And without the society, there's nothing to search for. Only with the society I can search for the creator.
0: And in a society, there are all kinds of states. We shouldn't erase anything. It's all the fuel for building the relation and for demanding connection with the source.
1: And we understand all the qualities we have only to correct and
0: do. We'll move to the next part of the lesson, and before that, we'll sing a song together.

0: Shalom, chaverim.
1: Shalom. Hello, friends. Hello, everyone. Let's sit down, get organized. Today, we're in a very special day, a day called the Eve of Yom Kippur, the Day of Atonement. And we want the time we have now, which is not long, we have about 40 minutes, to devote to preparation for Yom Kippur, preparation for the spiritual state called Yom Kippur, a preparation for what we want to attain during this day. Yom Kippur, the Day of Atonement, is considered a very unique day in many ways. We heard now from Rav a whole lesson on the topic of the old man who needs to search, who goes over, bowed over and is seeking deficiencies. That's why it's called old, who's correcting the deficiencies and has acquired wisdom. That's why it's called wise. And we want to do a preparation. We always do a preparation for every state that will come. And altogether, our life is a preparation for the next state. That's why we will try to devote some time now for our common preparation for this state. It's also important to say to all our friends in the world or in Israel that are connected virtually that during Yom Kippur, the Day of Atonement, it's the only day during the year that we don't broadcast live from here. There will be no broadcast. Starting from this afternoon sometime, Israel time, until tomorrow evening, there will be no live broadcast. Tomorrow evening, we will commemorate the day of the departure of Baal HaSulam in a meal together. And during this day called Yom Kippur, the Day of Atonement, which is about 24, 25 hours, but give or take, there will be no live broadcast. Of course, all the materials will be found in our study material site, but we'll talk about that in the end. So you have this special day called Yom Kippur, the Day of Atonement. And what really characterizes it is this self-reflection, this self-scrutiny. And we want every friend to take a piece of paper and a writing utensil, no matter where you are, how you're connected virtually, physically, you're sitting with friends around a table or sitting together with friends in the Arvut system, one of the rooms, or you're sitting in one format or another of broadcast, take a piece of paper, take a pen or a pencil or any other writing utensil you can find. And now we want to ask every friend between himself and himself, sit down and write for yourself in a way that one understands and thinks that it's right to do this self-reflection, this scrutiny, a soul reflection of between me and the ten, between me and the ten, and the same reflection between me and the Creator. Again, do this soul searching between me and the ten, and a calculation of where I am, where I stand between me and the Creator. Let's take some time, each of us, a pencil, a pen, and a paper, and let's each write what you think, please. We'll start with 3-4 minutes, and then we'll see.

0: אז עכשיו חברים אנחנו רוצים לבקש.
1: So now friends we want to ask for every friend to share with his friends in the 10 what he thinks he needs to share in this introspection he'd made. What he would like to add, what he would like to change, what he's thinking altogether. Please, let's go into a workshop. 6 minutes, please.
2: כן, לשתף עכשיו במה רוצה לשנות, במה...
3: Yeah. Share what he wants to change, what he thinks.
2: זה תמיד אפשר לראות בדבר הזה, במילה.
3: What I want to change, you can always... This word...
2: חשובה שנקראת יחס.
3: That is so important.
2: לשנות יחס זה...
3: That is called... attitude.
2: אם הייתי רואה כל דבר ודבר...
3: Attitude to the ten, if I could see everything... as coming from there's not enough besides him, I would be able to justify. Just as with Naomi Elimelech's prayer, who says to see the friend's merit and not faults, I would see that too. In the end, that's also not enough besides him. But as Rav said in the lesson we just heard, it's all in my qualities. If I would correct myself, I would see the situation as one, I would see it as good. But these two are scrutinies that are made along with the progress.
1: Just like Yuvav said, towards the society, all that came out from me is whether I cared, was I concerned, did I connect the friends, did I give sufficient forces to the friends? And towards the Creator, did I ask you to give the forces for me to make the worthy kli for you, so that we will be that kli? Did I care for your light, to ask for your light to be transferred through this kli to the whole world, so that we will be in adhesion with you constantly, non-stop, all the time?
3: I'll continue. I was not worried enough. I didn't give enough strength. All the work is, did I do enough? Because in the end we have to come to give contentment to the Creator. And here, I constantly have a lot of work, because the means is the 10 to reach the Creator, and if you don't put all your strength in there, all of it, all the way, then who are you? So let's ask the Creator to give us the strength.
1: I also came to the conclusion, why didn't I ask in all the states? I forgot, or different forces made me forget these things. But what's important is the prayer for the friends, for the 10, for the advancement of the whole world kli. And here's the point. And here we need to ask this request and prayer.
3: Yeah, it's a tough question. I would say that need to invest more in the connection between us in the 10. I see that I'm not doing this enough. I'm also not praying to the Creator, as almost as if it doesn't exist. And that's something that hurts. And we need to make it better. I need to improve the love of friends, to see the greatness of the friends. I see that too is declining. We need to improve it. We need to get closer to the 10. I need.
1: When I started writing, I had the question, what does it even mean to do this introspection? What is it? Can you even say, scrutinize what it is first? Because the way I feel it, we don't need to be in some sorrow or like we're blaming ourselves and we sinned. But to come from out of greatness, from specifically the questions of whether did I truly attribute all the states that are happening to me to the Creator? Did I see the Creator as the good that does good? Questions that it's clear that we're advancing with. but I don't think that we need to be in some kind of sorrowful plea.
3: Right. The question was initially soul searching with respect to the society, and I thought, I understand that I don't have any soul searching toward the society. So I started with soul searching toward the Creator. So toward the Creator is clear. I don't have enough faith to adhere to Him. So from this, I went back to the society. Okay, I'm going to the society to get the deficiency for this faith. And here, there is endless work.
1: It's actually interesting and beneficial where a person examines himself towards the tent, towards the Creator, because this is a place for building of the prayer in the end. That's how we come to a deficiency. And I actually ask myself always how much of I demanded internal participation in every case. To what extent did I pray for the success of the friends? To what extent did I check what they need in me? There's always plenty to scrutinize, and from the Creator, towards the Creator. Yes, very interesting to hear the focus group. Great friends. We want to watch clip number two, where Rav gives us an explanation of what it means to introspect, to have a scrutiny.
3: What's the difference between personal soul searching and general soul searching?
1: Personal soul search is where I'm personally looking at what I've caused connection for the group, for the people of Israel, for the nations of the world, and for the Creator. That's the way. And those are the calculations. There's no private calculation. If we're in an integral system where you mean that I can arrange myself and disconnect from others. How? Yes?
3: When you do a general soul searching, how do you not condemn the friends? If you look at us as a group, as a vessel, and you start scrutinizing some left here, how do you not, how do you do it correctly?
1: I'll tell you, it is revealed more and more that you alone, you and only you are to blame for all that's happening in the world, because in you there's a force that can awaken the others and to come to the general connection. That's also how it's revealed in each and every one of us. Each and every one in the system from his point of view, because a person is a small road, so the whole system is mine. From my point that I need to correct, I must do this. More than my correction, nevertheless, I can't do.
3: So only out of a general soul searching can a person sort out his personal soul searching?
1: What other calculation could there be?
3: But what is special here about?
1: With my small cogwheel of the machine, I'm driving the whole system. You, in your cog, you're moving the whole chain as well. But I must perform an action that it depends on me, meaning towards the whole world.
3: Right. So prepare questions. Those who joined maybe for the first time, who are celebrating Yom Kippur for the first time, I'll explain where we are. So after Rosh Hashanah, when we decided to make a shinui, make a change, meaning we want to be Adam, to make ourselves similar to the quality of bestowal, the Creator. So we have 10 stages. A person searches his soul. He has 10 parts, and in each part he searches if he can do it or not. Then he discovers that in each part he cannot do it. And then he comes to the conclusion that if he cannot bestow upon the Creator, then he has to make a restriction, at least avoid using it. So Yom Kippur comes from the word atonement, covering, meaning when a person understands he cannot bestow, so he covers his ego with a screen. And then at least in this he can be similar, that he's not receiving, he's not exploiting anyone. Maybe there are other meanings. Atonement is also means that Kippur means to atone. We atone for our iniquities. And how do we do it? By paying 18 shekels. And it's also Kippur, ke. It's like Purim. So this vessel that is like, that is now restricted, of course, in later stages after I make corrections, it'll be like Purim, it'll be full. So immediately after Purim, we begin to build the Masach. After the Yom Kippur, we begin to build the Masach, the thatch on Sukkot. So, because of the restriction, our vessel is made of five levels, so on each level of my will to receive, I put a restriction from the most existential level, when we don't eat or drink, to the highest level of Malchut, not wearing shoes, which symbolize Malchut, which is the coarsest will to receive, and these are the symbols. Of course, internally, we cannot do it alone. We can only turn to the Creator. And this is why the whole essence of Yom Kippur is Slichot, as we heard, asking forgiveness, the soul searching, as we heard now, friends in the focus group, each of them said more or less that he's not exerting enough efforts in giving joy to the friends, giving them awakening. That's toward the friends. And toward the Creator is, they realize they're not turning to him. We sin in not turning to him, not asking for help. That's what it's about. Well, there's another important thing, which is on Mincha, in the middle of the day prayer, we read a special portion, which is the portion of Jonah. It seems marginal, the story, but it actually symbolizes the role of each of us, that we are running away from our duty, which is to disseminate the knowledge of connection and love in humanity, as well as in the ten. It's the same. First of all, in the ten, we have to disseminate it, and we are running away. Why? We read this part called Maftil from the word Patur, getting rid of it, because when we are freed from it, we can do these things. So there are many elements here. On Yom Kippur, you want to read. There are many lessons that Rav gave. So before that, you want to listen in order to calibrate yourselves in exactly on what we do on this day. Questions, please.
1: Baal HaSulam writes in Nanos besides him that a person doesn't need to ask for himself even to bring contentment to his maker. And here we see that there's a lot of engagement in this individual work, this calculations personally about himself, how much am I bestowing to friends, how much am I concerned for the connection, how much am I asking. If you can maybe refine this matter, what is this individual calculation, this soul searching in Kippur?
3: So I've just answered in the clip. Amit asked him, what's the difference between personal and general soul-searching? And I've said, there's no such thing as personal soul-searching. You search yourself, first of all, with respect to your responsibility to humanity. I'm a part of the chain. And I have to, in the end, care about everyone. We are still not on such degrees, like Rav is talking about. We're beginning with work in the tent. What did I do for the tent? And mainly, what could I do more? The person not asked to do beyond what he can, but within what I can, which is an internal matter, because the person knows what he can and what he feels. Could I have done more? Could I have cared more for the friends? Did I really make an effort to see the merit of the friends and not their faults? Am I constantly trying to inspire them, give them greatness of the goal? So each one within himself. What does it mean, personal? There's no connection, personal connection to the Creator. There's no such thing. Yesterday we heard in the lesson that Rav gave about the purpose of society. He said there's a reason why Rabash wrote an article called The Purpose of Society, Not the Purpose of Man. A person has no ability to reach the Creator individually. He has to have an environment, society. He builds his spiritual vessel from deficiencies he collects from the friends. So in this whole thing, I too am a link. Rav gave a beautiful allegory, in my opinion, like a hive. In a beehive, each bee seems to be in its own cell, that there are walls between the cells, but it only seems that way to us. In the end, we are a complete thing, but I don't feel it right now. So in this story, the introspection is what I can do more for my friends in the tent, in the society. Yesterday we talked a lot about the region. Am I actually giving everyone the maximum I can give? And it's not equal here. We're not equal in anything, but there's one thing in which we are equal. I have to do everything I can do. About this, a person should check himself. And I heard from the focus group that also, did I ask each moment for help from the Creator? Maybe I did, maybe I didn't. More.
4: Good morning, friends. Thank you for the opportunity to ask. We learned that there's nothing else besides Him, and all that we try in our life, it's good. It's all that we need. But I have a deficiency that I want to invest even more time in dissemination and in building the group. Is that the correct request in order to bestow, to bring contentment to the Creator, or is this an egoistic request? Look, the action itself, to work like that is a blessed. But what your intention is, we don't always know. And not only that, but also, what do you want to do through this dissemination? Do you want to get maybe some glory, some honor from it, or all kinds of other pleasures? That's also something that is not quite dependent on a person. That's why we say, let's distinguish between, in our world, you need to engage in dissemination, whatever you understand. Because from Lo Nishma, we come to Nishma. I can't sit down now and make a calculation that until I have the intention in order to bestow, I won't do a thing. Because also in love of friends, when you're doing so in the ten, you also have for sure egoistic calculations if you're not corrected yet. So we say that from Lo Lishma we come to Lishma, meaning you are first of all in this world, and that's why you must perform these actions. And as a result of that, we need to make this introspection. We have to ask the Creator. Altogether, we need to know that this is the Creator's work. Also, Rav said in the lesson, it's not Michael's work, it's the Creator's work. And let's say now in the evening, we also have several kinds of prayers, different kinds of prayers or appeals to the Creator during the Yom Kippur. One of them in the evening is called Kol Nidrei, where a person, what's the meaning? Where a person who makes a vow, to speak, where I commit to come to the lesson, I commit to do this, I commit to do that. Also in that seemingly, what do you mean you're committing? In the end, it's a linguistic commitment that you need. It's not just like that they're saying with the help of the Creator. Meaning you're obligating yourself, but there's an upper force that then enables you to do so. Don't think that not because you came to lesson or you committed to something that it's you. So also for that we can, for that too we pray. In short, do dissemination and ask the Creator to reward you for your intentions to truly be similar to the Creator's.
0: Moldova, בבקשה.
5: Доброе утро. А вот в какой форме человек должен проводить это покаяние? Я должен думать, что
3: How should a person introspect? Should I be thinking that I didn't do something and ask forgiveness from the Creator, or should I be thinking that I will do something, I'll make a plan toward the next year to think more about the friends, participate more in the work of the 10 and the group. Let's say I will aspire to do something more to be in bestow. So how do we make this introspection? Avil, maybe we'll watch clip number one now, where Rav gives us another direction toward soul searching. Let's watch clip number one. I think it will answer your question.
4: How and upon what is it worthwhile to do a soul searching every step along the way? How do we not miss out on this soul search?
3: I have to see each moment in my life. In what or by what can I increase the connection between us? In which more mutual power of bestowal of ours will be revealed, and in it the Creator will be revealed. That's it. In this, well, actually simple way, we have to establish the vessel below, and the Creator will be revealed in it from above. To work in a complete manner between the worlds, connecting all your corporeal life to spiritual advancement and dedicating yourself to spiritual advancement as much as you can, but without sliding the corporeal world which was given to you in order for you to advance in spirituality as well. And it will happen. We learn this. We learn. A person must marry, be married, meaning with children, with a job. He has to work. He has to participate in the group, in dissemination, in everything we have. And in this way, advance.
4: We hear from Rav, I need to see every moment in my life in what I can increase the connection between us such that the force of our mutual bestowal will be more revealed. And in it, the Creator will be revealed. That's it. In such a simple way, we actually need to establish, stabilize this vessel below, and the Creator will be revealed in it from above. Let's try to realize Rav's words. Yes, please, Ilan.
3: We work so much on greatness and importance and wholeness and the right line all year long. And now, this introspection, and we're seeing how bad we are in our will to receive. Doesn't it weaken a person? What should be his relation toward this introspection? In everything I see that I didn't do and didn't use opportunities to connect with the friends.
4: Yes, it's supposed to lead a person to the recognition of evil. That's what we want to get to. The fact that it's once a year, it's a custom that it's so. But it's what it symbolizes. This can happen every day. We wish every person would reach such a soul, you know, introspection that reach such a great calculation, and the Creator will answer. It's as a custom, we do it once a year. But yes, you're correct. After all the calculations a person makes, just like now, we sat and we wrote together for 3 minutes. We wish if we had the strength to do so every day in this external way to write an introspection like that. It's actually a recommendation of Rav in the end of the day to do such a scrutiny.
3: In the lesson we learned, I've explained that these things shouldn't weaken us. On the contrary, they should bring us to a plea to the Creator. He gave a beautiful example with Esau, that all the forces that are purportedly negative, Esau and other such forces, that seem not positive, whose purpose is seemingly to deflect me from the goal, should bring me to see that these forces come from, there's not us besides Him, from the uniqueness of the Creator. So it's another awakening to see that there's not us besides Him. A person should read there's not us besides Him, the article, at least once every few days to keep going back to it. So the introspection isn't meant to make us feel bad. It's to remind us about the Creator. Why didn't you ask? Why didn't you ask? Why didn't you ask? Am I asking every moment? And I am discovering it again that I don't need the Creator. I forgot about Him. I forgot about the friends. You can look at it as a means for advancement, not as something that brings me down. Moscow 1.
6: Вот в отношении этого самоотчета прозвучало, что
4: in relation to this soul introspection, I heard that towards the whole, the calculation takes place. Where our attitude towards the Creator is above reason.
6: Отношение к общему, как его правильно присоединить?
4: And how is this connected to the whole? How does above reason relate to wholeness, to whole?
3: How does
4: above reason depend on, relate to whole? To reach wholeness, to wholeness with the Creator, can only be above reason, within the ego, you can't reach wholeness. You can't agree with the Creator. So only above that.
7: Women,
4: Mach 167.
3: Hello, dear friends and teacher. Happy New Year, everyone. What should we change in our connection after Yom Kippur? Thank you.
4: What needs to change?
3: What needs to change, right?
4: What needs to change in our connection after Yom Kippur? Does someone want to answer? Our friend from WIC, Women Mac 167. What needs to change or what can we add in our connection after Yom Kippur?
0: Gadi?
3: First of all, thank you very much for the lesson you gave. It's exactly what worries our whole society now. This introspection, did we strengthen the society? If we make this introspection, then only one thing needs to change. Our connection in the group. We have the world clay. We have regions in the world clay. Every region must be very, very strong so that we will be a clay of the Creator. And this is what needs to change. Not only after Yom Kippur, but every second. It should change in us.
4: Yes. PT-12. I wanted to ask whether this introspection needs to be towards an individual. There's an introspection towards the 10, like questions whether did we ask already? Did we give an example to the rest of the society? Did we care for the whole group?
3: I think the introspection is with respect to the society, with respect to the ten. This is why we asked you to write. There's also a commandment that Yom Kippur, the Day of Atonement, does not atone for sins toward friends, toward the Creator, yes. That's also interesting that the actual accountability is not toward the friends, toward the Creator, it's toward the friends. And what are the sins? What do the friends need from me? To show them high spirits, importance of the goal. And then each one searches within him, can I say that I really did it? Every moment, every second? So each one should answer. That's the calculation toward the ten. You could also say toward the friends, but we don't work toward one friend specifically. There might be some relationship, special relationship with a friend that I heard him. So yes, we should make amendments in our relationships. So before Yom Kippur, in a few hours, you want to make amendments in your relationships with the friends, because the Creator takes into consideration if you come to Yom Kippur without reconciling your relationship. But the calculation is toward the ten and toward the Creator. Toward the Creator, we learn that the only thing we sin toward Him is that we're not turning to Him, which is also very odd, because usually we think we did this and that. Sin, there's a whole list there. And then a person comes like into a shop and starts crying about every act. In the wisdom of Kabbalah, if you're in the ego, then it's obvious you're doing it. You're committing every sin. And the fact that you're not turning to the Creator, this you can only do by recognition of evil. And then you actually commit a sin.
4: Thank you for the lesson. Thank you for letting us ask. Please repeat the question.
3: How to erase our iniquities?
4: It is written in the article that one of the quotes are to erase our transgressions. How do we do that in our ten and Yom Kippur? Is that possible to be done altogether? The, I don't know, smashing of the transgressions, getting rid of them.
3: Right, I'm not sure what it means to erase iniquities. We never look back on our path. We only look forward. So maybe instead of looking for how to erase iniquities, I need to look at what I can add, what I can give to the friends more than before. Let's say I didn't see the merits of the friends, but their faults, which I guess happens to some of us, at least to me. So how can I improve it? How can I change it? How can I make an effort to see the merits of the friends, not their faults? Michal talked about giving the friends greatness and importance of the goal. Did I make enough efforts? And also, did I not if I succeeded, but if I tried enough to give the friends greatness and importance of the goal? We are only judged by our efforts, not by our results. The whole idea of examining ourselves and introspection is not, as Hillel asked before, left line, right line, we're not working in lines yet. It's not in order to bring us down, it's in order to push us out of indifference and push us to make greater efforts going forward. If I make greater efforts going forward, it'll bring me closer to where I need to get. Ruslan, we ran out of time. So we need to move into announcement. My apologies. Dear friends, our schedule for today, Sunday, September 20th, Yom Kippur Eve, between 12 and 1:30, there'll be a global course lesson. The meal between 2:30 and 3:15. 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However, there are recommendations for study material for Yom Kippur. They are in at study.kli.one. 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To friends who are physically in at the center, we're following this schedule. At 5, there'll be a light buffet. At 6, the prayer called Kol Nidre. At 6:30, a break. From 6:45 to 8:45, a lesson. Again, these lessons are not broadcast. Tomorrow, Monday, from 5:15, the preparation.
7: Kita niyo, Ana, hindi madali rin eh, no? 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
8: 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Thank you, Alina.
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9: Ariel, you need to disconnect.
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9: 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In anyway, the first part of
7: salamat.
9: The lesson...
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9: Lesson from
8: si Danilo nawala. Nawala.
9: September 30th, 2003. Based on the article, what is the meaning of suffering in the work? From the writer.
7: Sa hirap at ginhawa tayo magkakasama.
8: Nakapasok si Kadir, walang volume.
9: Ariel, please turn off. Thank you. What is the meaning of suffering in the work? On Yom Kippur, the Day of Atonement, in the 18 prayer, we say, quote, that which I sinned before you, erase with your many mercies, but not through suffering, unquote. We should understand, how is it that when we pray that we want him to erase our sins, we stipulate conditions before him, or else we do not want him to erase our sins. Thus, what is the condition, but not through suffering? The Zohar says, quote, Rabbi Yossi started, my son, do not reject the discipline of the Lord or loathe his admonition. How beloved are Israel that the Creator wishes to admonish them and lead them on the straight path, and out of his love for him, his cane is always in his hand to lead one on the straight path, and so that one will not stray to the right or left. One whom the Creator does not love but loathes, he removes his admonition from that person. But Esav I hated, which is why I removed from him the cane, removed from him the admonition, so that I would not give him a part of me. For my soul loathes him. But you I love indeed, and do not loathe his admonition. What is do not loathe? It is do not loathe it as one who runs from thorns. For those kings who enslave Israel are as thorns in one's body. Unquote. We should understand this. Common sense mandates that the Creator should hold the cane for the Gentiles who act against the Creator. But to the people of Israel, whom he loves, it should be, as it is written, love will cover all crimes. So, why does he afflict Israel specifically, whom he loves, with a cane? We should also understand, what it interprets, do not loathe his admonition, that the king's enslavement of Israel is like thorns in a person's body. Yet it says, do not loathe, meaning do not run away from the thorns, meaning from the enslavement of the kings. Can it be that he tells them not to run from the king's thorns only because he loves them? We should also understand the words, quote, but Esav I hated, unquote, which is why he removed from him the admonition, quote, so I would not give him a part in me, unquote. It seems as though he, if he did admonish him, he would have a part in the Creator. How are they connected? It is as though the suffering causes them to have a part in the Creator. We should know that when speaking in matters of the work, both Israel and Esav speak of people who observe the Torah and commandments, and not of the nations of the world or secular people. Rather, it is only about people who have faith and observe Torah and commandments. Thus, what is the difference between the quality of Israel in a person and the quality of Esav in a person? According to the rule in observing Torah and commandments, we should also discern the intention. If the observance of Torah and commandments is in order to receive reward in this world or in the next world, or is his intention to bestow and not receive anything? In the quality of Israel, the aim is Yeshar Kel, straight to the Creator. When one does not want to receive anything in return, but that everything will go straight to the Creator, this is regarded as the quality of Israel in a person in the work. But if he does want reward in return for observing Torah and commandments, it is regarded as Esav. Esav means asu, they did, meaning that he made a domain for himself and wants the Creator to fill his domain. He does not want to revoke his own domain, which is called Yeshar Kel, meaning to cancel his domain and annul before the Creator, which is called straight to the Creator, Yeshar El. And this is his only aim. This he does not want. For this reason, we discern two qualities in man's work, in order to receive reward, or not in order to receive reward. And we should remember that man's work, in order to bestow, when he wants adhesion with the Creator, there begins a procession of ascents and descents in the person. That is, when a person focuses everything he does in the work on receiving reward in return for this, then, when he believes in reward and punishment, his inherent will to receive does not object to receiving greater pleasures. However, when a person wants to walk on the path of not receiving reward, since it is against nature, the real war with the evil inclination begins. Since a person wants to remove the evil inclination from the world, for only here is its existence. And concerning the name of the will to receive, evil inclination, it is because it depicts to us the path that the people of Israel want to march as bad. That is, it argues that a person's desire to annul his own authority and annul before the Creator is suicide.

0: Since the evil does not want to annul before the Creator, but rather the evil in a person wants man to exist, man is advised that if he engages in Torah and commandments, he will thereby be rewarded. That is, without Torah and commandments, it is impossible to receive such a great reward. And only by the power of Torah and commandments can we achieve such a great reward that a person will annul before the Creator, and man's authority will not be apparent. And the Creator will take everything. About such a reward, the evil inclination cries out, "But you are losing your very being. You are performing actions that will cause you to cease to exist. Should one work and toil for this?" It follows that the evil inclination depicts to him bad pictures concerning the order of his work. And this is called suffering. That is, when a person wants to walk on the path of truth and achieve adhesion with the Creator, called equivalence of form, these questions come to him, and he suffers a descent, meaning he cannot overcome its arguments. This manifests immediately in mind and in heart. When that person recovers from the descent and begins to contemplate the situation he is in, he suffers from being far from the Creator. Once he has been rewarded with an ascent in spirituality, he begins to think that from now on he will be strong and immune to the words of the kings of the nations of the world who slander the Creator. That is, they do not necessarily say that it is not worthwhile to engage in Torah and commandments. Rather, they say that it is not worthwhile to engage for this reward of losing oneself. And also that he wants all the labor to be for the sake of the Creator and not at all for himself.
1: This inflicts upon a person great sufferings, which are as thorns in one's body, and he wants to escape the situation he is in. He says, "I am probably unworthy of this work, or I would not suffer descents." It follows that these sufferings are that he hears from them, that it is not worthwhile to work for him with this intention. Thus, there are two things here. One, the king's arguments, who enslave Israel with their words, that is, a person falls under the control of the kings, who enslave a person so he can work only for his own sake, because of the suffering of the bad depictions that the evil inclination depicts to him. Generally, all the kings of the nations of the world are called evil inclination. Each king has his own view. And he says to a person, "Walk in my way. I will give you pleasure in the work." In other words, all the kings say the same thing. It is better for you to work for yourself rather than for the Creator. It follows that the suffering that one sees, that he cannot work for the sake of the Creator, causes him to want to escape the campaign. These sufferings make him see that this work is not for him. For this path requires chosen people, a select few. And mere ordinary people cannot approach this work, called working with the aim to bestow. Worse yet, the evil inclination comes to him, dressed as a holy angel, and says to him, "But you see that I am right. Look back at how vigorously you engage

0: in Torah and Mitzvot, and how enthusiastically you used to pray. If you ask, why was it like this before? It is, as I am saying, since you worked for your own benefit, to receive reward, this is why you had the strength to work. Thus, what is the point in overcoming each time if you see that you keep descending, which is called the shattered is greater than the whole, meaning that there are many more descents than ascents. The evil inclination also tells him, when it dresses in the clothes of a holy angel, previously you advanced in the work, and each day you acquired a possession of ktusha, holiness, in Torah and Mitzvot. But you denigrate this, and say that you want to work only for the sake of the Creator. But you see that you are going backward in this work, that you have descents, meaning that your bad is becoming increasingly evil. While you were observing Torah and Mitzvot in practice in the work, you were more successful. You saw for yourself how you progressed. But now, where are your energy and excitement in the work? Thus, it says to him, turn away from this path. It follows that through the words of the evil inclination, which is all the kings of the nations of the world, they enslave Israel and sting the bodies of those workers who want to work in order to bestow. This brings up the question, why do these people who want to walk on the path of truth achieve dvikut, adhesion, with the Creator and annul before Him? Why do they deserve such suffering, such descents, that they cannot tolerate the suffering and want to escape the campaign? And conversely, those who work in order to receive reward do not have the suffering of feeling that they are far from the work of the Creator. Instead, they feel that they are advancing each day. Certainly, when they see the progress, there is energy to work. They do not feel that they have any descents, but only that sometimes they advance more and sometimes they advance less. But they do not regress. The answer is that when a person does not feel a lack and corruption in the work, he has nothing to correct. Therefore, these are people who can work only in practice, and on practical mitzvot, there is nothing to add or subtract. As it is written, do not add and do not take away. And since they have still no need for the intention, and intention means achieving equivalence of form, called in order to bestow, naturally, they do not want to adhere to Him. That is, they have no understanding about working not in order to receive reward. For this reason, the Creator does not give them suffering, namely the sensation of remoteness from the Creator. So they will ask the Creator to bring them closer. This is as Maimonides writes, that women, little ones, and uneducated people are taught to work in order to receive reward, for they will not understand otherwise. When they gain knowledge and acquire much wisdom, they are taught that secret, that we should work lishma, for her sake, which is in order to bestow. Now we can understand what we asked. Why does the Creator afflict Israel, who are the Creator's beloved ones? Moreover, He tells them, since I love you, I want you not to loathe the thorns, since those kings who enslave Israel are as thorns in their bodies. It is written, do not loathe his admonition, meaning do not escape the campaign and say that this work on the aim to bestow is not for you. This means that those whom the Creator loves, referring to the quality of Israel, who want to annul Yeshar El straight to the Creator, and the will to receive that exists in a person, this they want the Creator to give them the power to subdue it, so he will annul before the Creator. However, a person cannot overcome the will to receive, since the will to receive makes him see that the main reason why a person should labor and toil is to be able to satisfy his self-love. But that person wants the opposite, to revoke his self-love and be able to work only on what pertains to love of the Creator. That is, he does not want to work for his own sake, but for the sake of the Creator, meaning for what pleases the Creator. That person says that he derives no satisfaction from having the strength not to work for himself. As there are many smart alecks who say that man achieves wholeness if he does not work for himself. He, however, says that this is not why the Creator created the creatures, so they will not enjoy. Rather, the purpose of creation was to do good to his creations. Therefore, the creatures too should work in equivalence of form, meaning, so all their yearning will be to do good to the Creator.
1: It follows that one who says that man's purpose is to achieve wholeness, is only so as not to work for himself, that only this is man's purpose and why he was created. This is not the truth. Instead, one should always examine oneself to see if he's working for the sake of the Creator, meaning that the Creator will enjoy. That is, he wants to replace self-love and achieve love of the Creator, for only in this way will the creatures achieve the goal for which they were created, called to do good to his creations. Therefore, those who want to achieve love of the Creator, although this degree is still far from them, yet they nonetheless want to achieve it, these are called those who love the Creator. It is as Baal HaSulam said about the verse, quote, will give wisdom to the wise, unquote. And he asked, it should have said, will give wisdom to the fools. Since they're already wise, what does wisdom give them? Also, from where would they have wisdom before the Creator gives it to them? Only afterwards, when they already have wisdom. He said that the meaning of wise is those who want to be wise, although he still does not have wisdom, but he desires wisdom, he is already called wise after his purpose. Hence, one who wants to be wise should believe that the Creator will give him wisdom. In this way, we should interpret that one who wants to love the Creator is already regarded as one who loves the Creator. For this reason, the Creator wants to give them love, meaning annulment of self-love, and to be rewarded with love of the Creator. The Zohar says to them that the Creator holds in his hand a cane to lead them on the straight path. That is, they should believe that the suffering they suffer from the descents they undergo come from the Creator. That is, these foreign thoughts that they are receiving, which are as thorns in their bodies, The Creator is the one who sends them. And although a person understands that it would be better if the Creator sent more ascents, and why do I need these descents? Meaning, what is their purpose? The answer to this is that this is called the wand in the Creator's hand to lead one on the straight path. Otherwise, if a person remains in a state of ascent, he will think that he has achieved completeness and will remain in his state of floatiness, because he will not feel any lack that he must correct. For this reason, the Creator shows him his lowliness and shows him that as much as he already thought that he was superior, that he did not have such lowly thoughts that other people have, suddenly he sees that he has worse thoughts than people who work like the general public, who are regarded as working in order to receive reward. And he says that he wants to work only for the sake of the Creator, and not for his own sake. And he is certainly at a higher degree than they are. But suddenly he sees that he is lower than they are. It follows that the suffering he feels causes him to need to ask the Creator to truly bring him closer. This is why this pertains specifically to people who are regarded as Israel, who want to be Israel. In order not to fail in the work, he sends them these descents. This is considered that he is holding the wand in his hand to lead them on the straight path. The straight path is the path that leads straight to the king's hall. This is not so with those who are regarded as Esav. This is only action. Without the intention that the actions will lead to annulment of self-benefit. And they do not want to do things for the sake of the Creator, but settle for the action without the aim that they will lead to adhesion with the Creator, and do not think about the matter of adhesion with the Creator, as it is written, quote, and to cling unto him, unquote. For them, the Creator does not hold the wand in his hand to admonish them. He says, quote, but Esav I hated, which is why I removed the cane from him, removed the admonition from him, so I would not give him a part in me, unquote. That is, I do not want him to have adhesion with me. This is why he says, my soul loathes him, meaning that because their whole work is only for their own sake, then my soul loathes him, and I will not give him a part in me. That is, I will not give him suffering by which to cling to me, since they have no desire for me. I have no desire for those who are in the quality of Esav, who feel themselves as whole. Esav means that he has already did asa in Hebrew, did his bit and regards himself as whole. Yet, what can one do in order not to undergo a descent called suffering from feeling remote from the Creator? Since all the suffering is in order for a person not to remain on a low degree because he is content with little. Since he already thinks that he has already been rewarded with a spiritual degree, therefore it is necessary to lower the person in importance, meaning that he will see for himself how deficient he is. Then he will come to ask the Creator to deliver him from his lowliness. Thus, how can he not fall into a state of lowliness? The advice for this is that if a person calculates and sees through thought and desire that he is still far from adhesion with the Creator, meaning that even during an ascent he still considers himself and he begins to feel his faults, then he does not need to fall from his state, meaning to be given lowly thoughts until he feels that he is in a state of deficiencies. Rather, even during an ascent, he begins to seek advice how to ascend in degree. In that case, he does not need to be given descents from above, since he begins himself to seek advice even before he has fallen into lowliness. Now it seems that in the situation he is in, that he is full of faults. By this, he can rid himself of the need to be given descents from above. However, normally the order is that during an ascent, a person does not want to search for faults in himself. Therefore, he must be given descents from above. By this, we can interpret what our sages said, quote, "What I did not lose, I seek," unquote. That is, an old man walking bent, always looking at the ground, as though searching for something. He says, I have lost nothing, yet I search. We should interpret old is one who has acquired wisdom. That is, he is the wise who sees the future. Since he can come to a descent in order to acquire empty vessels, so the Creator may fill them, or he will remain in a state of lowliness because he will not feel deficient. Then, when he loses the state of ascent, he begins to seek advice on how to ascend in spirituality once again.
0: Therefore, one who is old, meaning wise, and sees the future, begins to search how to ascend in spirituality, even before he loses this state of ascent. He begins to follow all the counsels about the ways to ascend on the spiritual degrees. And this is done by seeking deficiencies in the state he is in. In that case, there is no need to throw him down in importance, so he will find and see deficiencies in himself, since he himself will be looking for deficiencies so as to have empty kelim, empty vessels that the Creator may fill. The best advice in a state of ascent is that when a person feels that now there is a state of spirituality and he wants to find deficiencies, in that state he should delve in the Torah and find the connection between the Torah and man. From this he will be able to take knowledge about how to serve the Creator. As it is written, a soul without knowledge is also not good. And as it is written, grant us wisdom, understanding, and knowledge from you. In that state, he will see the lack in him and will have empty kelim, empty vessels. By this, he will be saved from coming into a real descent. Now we will explain the question, why, when we pray to the Creator to erase our sins, do we stipulate before Him conditions and say, but not through suffering? meaning not through descents. During a descent, we are separated from Him, since during a descent, everything is in lowliness. This is called Shekhinah, divinity in the dust. Because we must feel our lowliness, we cause the Shekhinah to be in exile too, just as we have drifted from the Holy Land. That is, we do not have the desire of Kedusha, holiness. Instead, during a descent, we receive the desire of the land of the nations. And by this we degrade the Kedusha. For this reason, we ask Him to help us erase our sins so we may enter Kedusha. However, that it will not come by suffering, called descents. For these descents cause the degrading of Kedusha, which is called Shekhinah in the dust, or Shekhinah in exile. We pray that this suffering will not come, since we are causing the degradation of Kedusha. Our sages say, Rabbi Yochanan was weak. He went to Rabbi Hanina. He said to him, "Are you fond of suffering?" He replied, "Neither they nor their reward." Everyone asks about this. After all, many righteous took upon themselves suffering. So why did Rabbi Yochanan say, "Neither they nor their reward"? Baal HaSulam interpreted this and said that they were arguing over the exile of the Shekhinah, which is delayed because not all the sparks of Kedusha that have descended into the Klipot have been corrected. For this reason, although there is a reward, namely that everything that descended to be among the Klipot will return to the Kedusha, which is a very big reward, that everything will be corrected. But in the meantime, until everything is corrected, the Shekhinah is in exile. Everyone degrades her and exalts the maidservant, namely the Klipa. This is the sorrow of the Shekhinah that he cannot tolerate. It is about this that he said, "Neither they nor their reward." We see what is suffering in the work. It is that they suffer that the Shekhinah must be in lowliness because of them. To understand this, we should examine the exile, divinity in exile, where it says that when a person regrets being far from the Creator, that he is inside the will to receive only for his own benefit, like animals, which is unbecoming of the human quality, he should direct the suffering so it is not because he wants to be a man, and this is why he suffers, but rather that it is because of the sorrow of the Shekhinah. He says an allegory about this, that a person who has a pain in a certain organ feels the pain primarily in the heart and in the mind, which is the whole of man. Likewise, man is a specific part of the Shekhinah, called the Assembly of Israel. She feels the majority of the pain, and this is what he should regret. This is called suffering in the work.
1: Yes. First of all, a person needs to recognize how he is the will to receive, how small he is, then how all the nations of the world are within him. And so a person is taught gradually until he comes to the realization that he needs to exit his self and to think only about the Creator, about the Shechina.
0: Meaning that this article is written only for Israel, only for those who want to reach the equality of bestowal. And then it happens what Rabash says, that it enters our heart, and he says that, explains that if you go through this path, you go through these ascents and descents, and our entire goal is not to think about oneself, but only for the sake of the Creator, through the friends to the benefit of the Creator. And then we come at the end of the article to that in which the main thing is that the Shekhinah suffers, and we need to reach the height of the entire body. Can you say that? The whole goof suffers. I don't know. To reach a request for the Creator to give us force to think about the whole body, the whole of the Shekhinah.
1: Yes, the suffering causes us to ask the Creator to bring us closer to being in the discernment of Israel and not work for himself, to be a member of the Shekhinah, and in order for there not to be sorrow for the Shekhinah, that person then who is called Israel identifies with the Shekhinah and not his personal suffering, and he asks the Creator to help him do that.
0: Yes, and not only a descent, but he says that we need to rise. And this entire descent, we need to come closer to the equality of bestowal, to the Creator, to the Ten. And each time that's an opportunity that we receive in order to choose spirituality above all the disturbances that we have.
1: Yes, but on the path, there are many states a person needs to go through, and he writes about all the complaints that a person always experiences in a way where it's good for you to work for yourself.
0: And our friends will go to a lesson of Rav on the date 30th of September 2003.
1: We've heard an article from the Ranks of the Ladder, Volume 4, related to the part about Yom Kippur, the Day of Atonement. What is the meaning of suffering in the work? Is it possible to do without suffering? What is the source of suffering? What causes the suffering? And what heals it? If we are of the desire to enjoy, the desire to receive delight and pleasure, then when we don't receive delight and pleasure, the kind that we want according to the nature of our creation, then we feel the opposite, which is called suffering. Meaning, a lack of fulfillment is suffering. The feeling of fulfillment, of the feeling, that is pleasure. We are made of the will to receive. That is our substance. That substance is created by the light, meaning the presence of the light, the feeling of the light within the will to enjoy, is felt as pleasure. Or, to put it differently, the feeling of the Creator within the created being is felt as pleasure. And the concealment of the Creator within the created being is felt as suffering. And this must exist on all levels, all worlds. This, in essence, is the connection between the light and the will. And this thing exists since before we recognize and know ourselves. This is nature. All of our corrections, all of our corruptions, which come, they come to this nature. And this nature cannot be changed. And Of this, Baal Sulam says in the article Matan Torah, the giving of the Torah, that from whence come the suffering and pleasures. He says that it is all according to the law of fruit and branch. Because we were created by the direct light from the root, the four discernments, the four phases of direct light, then everything that exists in the root is pleasant. It's felt by us as pleasure in us. And anything that doesn't exist in the root is felt by us as suffering.
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0: Shalom.
1: Hello. We will read selected excerpts to mark the memorial of Baal HaSulam.

0: Guten Morgen, Freunde. Guten Morgen, Welt Klee.
1: Good morning, dear friends. Good morning, World Klee. German 5 and German 4 have the privilege to have the to do the preparation for you. And today is the Yahrzeit of Baal HaSulam. Baal HaSulam is for me a very special person, very special teacher. I was searching so long for the meaning of and explanations of life, and I found something, but it was more or less mixed with lies, and these lies, they pushed me back. With Baal HaSulam, I never had this feeling, and his articles, they analyze all the connections and explain in a very explainable manner. And with Shamati, he talks to the feelings, emotions. And on this level, a new world is opening. And with Talmud Esther Sferot, he's even drilling a hole in my mind, because he explains things which my mind cannot grab. I'm sitting and standing here together with you before a wall where we trying to find a door, but this door was from Baal HaSulam, Rabash, and our teacher Rav was opened. We only need to go through it. So please, let's together now in this lesson, let's get up and go through this door, and let's enter in this lightful, bright, shining world. Let's enter where the Creator is waiting for us. L'chaim.
2: Baal HaSulam, Brief 49. Daher fordere ich euch auf, all eure Kräfte darauf zu richten.
3: Baal HaSulam, Letter Number 49. I order you to begin to love one another as yourselves with all your might, to ache with your friends' pains and rejoice in your friends' joys as much as possible. I hope that you will keep these words of mine and execute this matter to the fullest. I order you to begin to love one another as yourselves with all your might, to ache with your friends' pains and rejoice in your friends' joys as much as possible. I hope that you will keep these words of mine and execute this matter to the fullest.
2: Was können wir der Freundesliebe noch hinzufügen?
4: Active workshop. How will we come to love one another as oneself? How will we come to love one another as oneself? Active workshop.
3: We will make efforts to adhere to the advice from Baal HaSulam, Rabash, and our Rav, and pray that as a result of these efforts, the light will correct us and bring us to that state.
4: Yes, except for the prayer, there's nothing to give. And in order for us to succeed in loving the friends as ourselves, we have to make room out of ourselves. In order to make room out of ourselves, we have to endow towards each other. So, prayer and annulment.
3: The difficult part in annulment is to act towards the friends in the ten, that which doesn't exist within you. And that's what the prayer comes for, because the body knows what it feels, the intellect knows what it thinks, and if a person continues and builds this relationship, according to Rabash, and there's a gap between what he thinks and what he is trying to act towards the friends, and here there's truly a prayer. And gradually, like the friend said, the light changes our phase, but to jump above reason, we must.
4: And above

0: reason, we can take an example from the corporeal society, how much they can turn a person this way and that way and make him want things that he would never think of alone. And in our society, we can act that game of love of others, even if I don't feel him or I do feel it. I can make the friends feel that I want it in a way that he would never be able to want it.
1: The main thing is prayer and request. We need to feel how much it hurts us to be in separation and to feel that love of friends is not some luxury, it's true necessity, it's the spiritual oxygen for us. Let's help one another be in such a feeling and to raise a prayer together now in the lesson. So he will give us this force.
0: Zohar writes to us, we need to make a lot of room in our heart for the friends and constantly increase the importance of the connection between us and the importance of equivalence and connection in general.

0: Stiller Workshop. Bitten wir den Schöpfer darum, uns bei der Verwirklichung des Weges von Bala Sulam zu unterstützen. Ich wiederhole.
1: Silent Workshop. Let's raise a request to the Creator that he will help us realize the way of Bala Sulam. Once more, let's raise a request to the Creator so he will help us realize the ways of Bala Sulam.

0: Hello. In the first part of the lesson, we will study from a special lesson to commemorate the passing of Baal HaSulam. The lesson is from September 20, 2018. Please.
1: Hello. We will read selected excerpts to mark the memorial of Baal HaSulam. You may ask questions to our website, and selected questions will be asked during the lesson. Selected excerpts to mark the memorial of Baal HaSulam, Rabbi Yehuda Hashlag.
2: Truth, I don't know what else can I add. Although there are no words to describe the greatness of this individual and what he did toward the Creator, toward the created beings,

0: I didn't add anything to the whole Yari. But he added scrutinies, clarifications. He added his own correction. After which everyone can come to the work of the Creator. All it takes is a little desire. So he opened the possibility for connection between each soul that yearns, to some extent at least, to connect with the Creator. He made many spiritual corrections, so we have access. Of course, it's through him, through his soul. Just like we connect through all the other souls, on all those degrees, on all those souls on the ladder of degrees, to the emanator. But besides, he himself made this ladder, added to it, to what his predecessors added in their own generations. He wrote many writings, and with their help, we can begin, even before we attain godliness, from zero, from scratch, through articles of all kinds, introductions. He wrote in different styles, because some lean more toward reading the Zohar, some more toward learning the system of creation, which is Tree of Life and Talmud HaSefirot. Some are drawn towards spiritual work per se, internal, which is the articles of Shamati. There are those who want to be more in the realm of Torah. To them, he also gave an explanation in his articles. So it's a kind of a special soul that was sent from above to create an opening, to pave the way to the end of correction. Of course, he did much more in writing, because he wrote and burned and wrote and burned. Because this is the conduct of Kabbalists, to disclose things. Because if spiritual discernments come to a state where a person in this world can disclose them in writing or verbally, there's a difference, of course. It's a different language, a different type of disclosure. But the fact that he wrote and burned did disclose. And these things exist. And we just need to reach out our hand and receive them. He did many things. He also prepared his son, who succeeded him, and brought us to the state where we are in right now, at the threshold of the revelation of the Creator, the entry to the ladder, to establish ourselves as the last generation. So, in every bit of our spiritual life, we owe this soul called Yehuda Leib HaLevi Ashlaga. Let's learn a little bit to mark the memorial day of his departure, and let's begin.
1: Number one, from Shamati 99, he did not say wicked or righteous. A person has a choice of going to a place where there are

0: righteous. One can accept their authority, and then he will receive all the powers that he lacks by the nature of his own qualities. He will receive it from the righteous. This is the benefit in planted them in every each generation, so that each generation will have someone to turn to cleave to, and from whom to receive the strength needed to rise to the degree of a righteous. Thus they too subsequently become righteous. Again, a person has a choice of going to a place where there are righteous. One can accept their authority, and then he will receive all the powers that he lacks by the nature of his own qualities. He will receive it from the righteous. This is the benefit in planted them in each generation, so that each generation will have someone to turn to cleave to, and from whom to receive the strength needed to rise to the degree of a righteous. Thus they too subsequently become righteous.
1: Of course, we have such people in every generation. We have to believe what is written and accept that this is so. But they might be more concealed or less concealed, more suitable or less suitable. Every generation has its teachers. But as it was in the time of Bala Sulam, who recognized him? Who acknowledged him? How many disciples did he have? Real disciples that were attached to him. He had many, maybe 5 or 6. I asked Rabash, how come? He said, once we wanted to go by car. Krakowski had a car. There was an American disciple. His name was Krakowski, and his car was... he had a car that was wood in there with a wooden dashboard. That's the way cars were built then. So his wife got in and said, I want Shlomo to go with us. And he was Bala Sulam's youngest son. And he said, no, I want Baruch, the elder son, to drive with us. She said, no, you know, like a woman. She was, hard-headed. So he said, okay, let's make a draw. So she wrote all the names of who could go, 15 people or whatever. I don't remember the number. Rabash told me. And he said, all right, do it yourself. So she took out one note after another, and it turned out to be exactly 6 people. And Rabash said, they were the disciples. That's how it was. That was the lottery, the draw. So there weren't many. After he passed away, I heard from Chaim Lemberger. He said, His father was one of those disciples. He was really attached to Bala Sulam. He said after Bala Sulam passed away, he would sit either at home or in a corner in a synagogue. He had his own kind of dim corner. He would just sit there and read and not. They couldn't open a path, add something, continue after him. He was so great. His image was over them that they were like, what can little we do? Except for Rabash, who remained with the students, with Bala Sulam's disciples. And even during Bala Sulam's life, he started building a group. Bala Sulam instructed him to do it. And still, how many did he have? If not relatives or